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12: Thursday brings a chance of showers and thunderstorms with a high near 89. A south-southwest wind at 3 to 7 miles per hour. Showers are likely by evening, with a low around 71. Friday sees a 70% chance of showers and possible thunderstorms, high near 85, with a west wind. Rain continues Friday night, with an 80% chance of precipitation. It's currently 83 degrees in Effingham. It currently feels like 90 degrees.
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0: 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Up ahead, we got Brad Paisley. 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Tracy Lawrence, Can't Break It to My Heart, and Ella Langley as well. Go nowhere.
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5: This is a special report from ABC News. I'm Dave Packer. Democrat Graham Plattner just announced he's withdrawing from Maine's U.S. Senate race. It comes after top Democrats and also independent Senator Bernie Sanders pulled their endorsements following a new sexual assault allegation, which he denies. But now Plattner says he's exiting the race. Plattner posted a video message moments ago.
6: It has placed an immense amount of weight on me as I think about what needs to happen now.
5: Plattner was slated to take on longtime Republican U.S. Senator Susan Collins in the general election in November. Maine's Democratic Party earlier today announced it voted to hold a convention if Plattner withdraws, so we expect that to now happen. The party is until July 27th to choose a replacement. Maine state law gives the party flexibility in deciding how to nominate a new candidate, and this seat crucial for Democrats' hopes to take back control of the Senate in the midterms. This is ABC News. Attorneys for Carmelo Anthony are seeking a new trial.
7: A jury didn't buy the argument that Carmelo Anthony was acting in self-defense when he stabbed Austin Metcalf to death during a rain delay in a track meet. It convicted him and sentenced him to 35 years in prison. Anthony has a new team of lawyers who claim misconduct by prosecutors during the trial and by the judge afterward. Those attorneys have asked for a new trial and a new judge to preside over it. Jim Ryan, ABC News in Dallas-Fort Worth.
5: 3 months after completing a trip around the moon, the Artemis II crew reunited with their capsule and thanked those at Kennedy Space Center who helped with their flight. Commander Reid Weissman called it a lonely capsule without the Space Launch System rocket attached. Justin Verlander announced he'll be retiring after this season with the Detroit Tigers. At 43, the three-time Cy Young winner, two-time World Series champion, and 2011 American League MVP is the oldest player in Major League Baseball. Dave Packer, ABC News.
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13: Thursday brings a chance of showers and thunderstorms with a high near 89. Showers likely after 5 p.m. Overnight, mostly cloudy with a low around 71. Friday sees showers likely and possible thunderstorms after 10 a.m., high near 85. Rain continues into Friday night with a low around 69. It's currently 80 degrees in Effingham. It currently feels like 84 degrees.
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Trisha Yearwood's hubby Garth Brooks just got something crazy. I've never heard of such a thing. The RIAA has dubbed its first ever Artist of a Lifetime, and Garth Brooks won that. That just sounds epic. Here's Billy Currington.

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0: That is so crazy that Garth Brooks got an Artist of a Lifetime award from RIAA. So what does that mean exactly? He is the only artist in history to earn 10 Diamond Album certifications. Pretty impressive. He's coming at you, Friends in Low Places. Sit tight.
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0: Couple of classics coming at you. We got Gary Allen, Man to Man, Keith Whitley, When You Say Nothing at All, and something from Jason Aldean. 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

0: It is just a Garth Brooks kind of a day, and it's no wonder he just announced a great big arena tour for 2026. 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
13: This is a special report from ABC News. I'm Dave Packer. Graham Plattner announcing tonight that he's suspending his campaign and will withdraw from the ballot in Maine's Senate race, one of the most closely watched in the country as Democrats seek to take back control of Congress. There have been calls for Plattner to step down amid a new allegation of sexual assault. Plattner releasing a video statement.
14: I know that some will think it's an admission of guilt, and it most certainly is not. We're not doing it because of the allegations. We're doing it because of the structures that are being taken away from us by those in power.
13: Plattner blamed the system.
14: We live in a political system that is not built for normal people. It is a system that is built structurally to make sure that movements like ours cannot flourish. That if they begin to succeed, they can be crushed.
13: Maine's Democratic Party intends to hold a convention to choose a new nominee to take on Republican Susan Collins. This is ABC News. OpenAI is out with a new chatbot called GPT Live. They say the voice model makes live conversations feel more human. An elderly couple is facing charges after being flagged at the border.
15: Riding in their white 2010 Dodge pickup truck and pulling a box trailer, 80-year-old Luke Bader and his 74-year-old wife Susan stopped at the Border Patrol checkpoint near Falfurrias, Texas. A drug-sniffing dog alerted to the presence of drugs, and agents then found 134 packages containing a total of 345 pounds of cocaine in a hidden compartment in the trailer. According to a federal complaint, the Baders admitted to knowing about the drugs and said they were to be paid between $5,000 and $10,000 to deliver the load to Houston. Jim Ryan, ABC News.
13: World Cup Scotland fans have left a lasting impact in Boston with a $15,000 donation to a children's education charity called the Massachusetts Child. Scotland fans would use school buses as transportation to the matches. Dave Packer, ABC News.
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6: Thursday brings a chance of showers and thunderstorms, with highs near 89 and a 60% chance of rain. Overnight lows around 71 with rain likely. Friday sees a 70% chance of showers and possible thunderstorms, highs near 85, with an 80% chance of rain overnight. It's currently 78 degrees in Effingham. It currently feels like 79 degrees.

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Justin Moore stepped back from touring this summer to focus on his health for a while, but a big announcement today on his social media says that he is back. He's going to start doing shows again this month. I've got him here as well with a woman you love.

0: 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Get ready for the ultimate summer celebration. The Glenwood Assisted Living of Effingham is throwing an epic summer block party. 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Don't miss out. And WCRC will be there live from 11:30 to 12:30 p.m. See you there.
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0: saddle up. We're about to ride off here with Lee Bryce, Mark Cawley, and Luke Combs. It's all next.
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0: In case you missed it, Luke Combs recently released a duet with Cody Johnson called Shoot the Bull. 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

0: News. I'm Dave Packer. He still denies allegations of sexual assault, but tonight Graham Plattner has stepped down as the main Democratic U.S. Senate nominee. Plattner says this isn't an admission of guilt, but the allegations cut off his campaign support.
1: We are going to lose our ability to fundraise. We are going to lose our ability to access voter data. We are going to lose all of the things that any campaign needs on the basic level simply to function.
0: The U.S. launching new airstrikes on Iran. President Trump declaring the ceasefire is over after Iranian attacks on ships in the Strait and U.S. bases. In Houston,
2: ISIS never welcome here.
0: A march tonight after the ICE shooting death of an undocumented immigrant, Lorenzo Salgado Araujo, Tuesday, after a confrontation with ICE officers. ICE claims Araujo was using his car as a weapon. This is ABC News. New numbers find those with Affordable Care Act health plans will pay more next year.
3: Public filings show 77 insurers who provide coverage through the Affordable Care Act are proposing a second straight year of double-digit premiums. On average, premiums that'll be 14% higher. The companies cite mounting health care costs and the recent expiration of enhanced subsidies for the higher premiums. The people hit the hardest will be those who don't qualify for financial help. A recent Georgetown University analysis shows many of them have seen their costs double or even triple, and those costs will go up even more next year.
0: ABC's Sherry Preston. The FIFA World Cup final will feature a halftime show headlined by Justin Bieber.
4: Is it too late now to say sorry?
0: But it's a star-studded lineup that also includes Madonna, Shakira, BTS, and Burna Boy. Venezuelan conductor Gustavo Dudamel will lead the PS22 chorus, a choir of elementary school students based in Staten Island, New York. Dave Packer, ABC News.
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9: Central Illinois weather.
10: Thursday has a chance of showers and thunderstorms, with a high near 89 and a south-southwest wind up to 7 miles per hour. Overnight, storms continue before tapering to a chance after 7 p.m., with a low around 71. Friday sees a 70% chance of showers and possible thunderstorms, reaching a high near 85, followed by a low around 69. It's currently 76 degrees in Effingham. It currently feels like 77 degrees.
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0: Bailey Zimmerman recently became an American Eagle ambassador, you know, the clothing store. He was asked in a recent interview if he gets everything for free, and he said, yep, all the clothes he wants. What? I want that. American Eagle, call me. Craig Morgan up next.
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0: Holmes, Days Like These. Even if it grew on trees, money came my days like these. Ella Langley, choosing Texas. Singing Jack all by myself. He's
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0: So Brad Paisley is doing something a little bit interesting. He's doing not an album, but what he's calling a project, quote unquote. He's basically releasing old tracks that he's never gotten a chance to release and calling it the Tackle Box. His latest release from that is Home Sweet Hotel, if you want to listen. Easton Corbin on the way.
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0: Play Me Out with Morgan Wallen. It's a good way to go. Thank you so much for spending part of your Wednesday with me. Honored as always. It's Alicia. I know Thursday is going to be good. I can feel it in my bones, and I'll catch you tomorrow.
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2: ABC News, I'm Dave Packer. Graham Plattner suspending his campaign, the Maine Democratic nominee for Senate stepping down after a new sexual assault allegation surfaced. Maine Democrats to hold a convention to pick a new candidate. New strikes on Iran, President Trump returning from the NATO summit on Air Force One.
3: We just hit him very hard, and I say we hit him 20 to 1. Every time they hit us, we're going to hit him 20.
2: The strikes coming after Iran hit three ships in the Strait of Hormuz. And that Air Force One plane President Trump took out of Turkey was the older model, not the newer one gifted by Qatar. Sources say the Secret Service urged the plane swap out of an abundance of caution amid the escalation with Iran. Dozens of people were hurt in a multi-vehicle accident in Pikesville, Maryland, that included a public transit bus. One injury said to be serious, others minor. Kentucky Senator Mitch McConnell is still recovering from a mysterious emergency medical incident at his home 3 weeks ago. This is ABC News. A new study in the medical journal BMG Oncology finds 40% of women with ovarian cancer are only diagnosed after an emergency room admission. The government warns developers of autonomous technology.
4: Federal regulators are calling out recent incidents where autonomous vehicles interfere with operations by police and first responders. Instances include self-driving vehicles blocking the paths of ambulances and firefighters during emergencies and driving in active police scenes during an arrest. NHTSA's administrator writing a letter to developers of the self-driving vehicles calling it unacceptable, adding autonomous vehicles that can't safely interact with first responders is a danger to the

0: general public. The agency now calling on developers to immediately resolve the issues. Michelle Franzen, ABC News.
1: The Federal Trade Commission and several attorneys general have secured a right to repair settlement with Deere & Company, requiring that they allow people to fix their own equipment. Dave Packer, ABC News.
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4: When you first saw her, she was out walking her dog. 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
6: Thursday has a chance of showers and thunderstorms, with a high near 89 and a south-southwest wind up to 7 miles per hour. Overnight, storms continue before tapering to a chance after 7 p.m., with a low around 71. Friday sees a 70% chance of showers and possible thunderstorms, reaching a high near 85, followed by a low around 69. It's currently 76 degrees in Effingham. It currently feels like 77 degrees.
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0: All right, moving back in with your parents, it used to be, you know, just a horrible thing, right? You would just hang your head low. But now people are doing it with pride. The high cost of living has forced some to rethink their situations and shack back up with their folks. In one instance, 29-year-old Samantha Stobo got out of a relationship, found herself unable to afford her life in Manhattan, so she moved in with her mother in Miami. And now she says she might never leave since the living situation seems to be working for them. And others out there who have once viewed it as a character flaw is now being seen as being financially savvy.
1: Hi, this is Karen from Newton Animal Health Center.
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0: All right, a little fun fact I love to give you while we get back to the music. So think about this. There is a company out there that sells mirrors that make people look 10 pounds thinner. Overall, the mirrors have contributed to 54% of total sales for retailers that use them. Yeah, I know. Now you're wondering, how many times were you in a store looking at clothes and they had one of those mirrors and you were like, oh yeah, this looks great on me. And then you get home and you're like, what the heck?
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1: I'm Dave Packer. Maine Democratic Senate candidate Graham Plattner, who denies allegations of sexual assault, now says he's getting out of the running ahead of Monday's deadline to take his name off the ballot. It's one of the most closely watched races in the country as Democrats seek to take back control of Congress. President Trump says a memorandum of understanding between Iran and the U.S. is over. This is the U.S. concluded a second day of heavy strikes in Iran after ships were targeted in the Strait of Hormuz.
2: They're not doing a service to the people. And I think more than anything else is I got to know him. And I'm not sure I want to make a deal with him. We can play games, but I'm not sure I want to make a deal. Let's just finish the job.
3: ISIS never welcome here!
1: A protest march and rally in Houston Wednesday night over the ICE shooting death of an undocumented man on Tuesday. They accuse, ICE does, Lorenzo Saldago Araujo of attempting to evade arrest and ramming his car into an ICE vehicle. Araujo was shot and died on his way to the hospital. This is ABC News. A Texas kid struck by lightning inside of his own home.
4: It's always been kind of understood that if you're inside of your home, you're safe from lightning because a home is grounded. But an investigation is underway after a child was injured in his family's home in Harris County, Texas. The home, deputies say, was hit by lightning and an electrical current went surging through the home's wiring and electrocuted the homeowner's son, who was using a computer inside the home. They say the child was evaluated by EMS. His condition is not known. Alex Stone, ABC News.
1: A three-judge panel has denied a request from the Kennedy Center's board to restore President Trump's name to the institution while they appeal an earlier ruling that found the name change illegal. Meta says it will invest more than $9 billion to build its first artificial intelligence data center in Canada. This will be the largest outside of the United States. It will be powered by a natural gas-fired plant being developed by a consortium. Dave Packer, ABC News.
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9: Thursday has a chance of showers and thunderstorms, with a high near 89 and a south-southwest wind up to 7 miles per hour. Overnight, storms continue before tapering to a chance after 7 p.m., with a low around 71. Friday sees a 70% chance of showers and possible thunderstorms, reaching a high near 85, followed by a low around 69. It's currently 76 degrees in Effingham. It currently feels like 77 degrees.
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0: Well, just go on any, you know, used site like Facebook Marketplace or the dreaded Craigslist. You know, people will buy anything and people will sell anything. And a strange new trend that's popping up in Russia is women are selling their used breast implants. Yeah, plastic surgeons say breast augmentation has fallen out of favor in Russia, with such surgeries dropping about 40%. So there's a catch. No reputable surgeon would use a secondhand implant since leftover biomaterial cannot be safely cleaned off. So I don't know why people are buying these things, but they wouldn't be selling them if they weren't being, you know, being purchased.
1: Be a lifeline this Friday, July 10th. 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
1: Y'all, it is your boy Jelly Roll. 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
0: gold from this heart of stone. Hey, this is Morgan Wallen. 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But I
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0: We got more music on the way. A little fun fact for you here. Did you know that Hanna-Barbera pitched the Flintstones to networks for 8 weeks before it was finally picked up? It did become the first ever animated show to air during primetime.
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2: ABC News, I'm Dave Packer. CENTCOM says they've completed an additional round of strikes against strategic targets in Iran. The president's saying that the recent Iranian strikes on ships in the Strait of Hormuz has signaled the end of the ceasefire. After being accused by a former girlfriend of sexual assault earlier this week, the latest in a string of scandals, Maine Democratic Senate candidate Graham Platner announcing that he's suspending his campaign. ABC's Hannah DeMisi.
3: We saw several national Democrats call for him to withdraw from the race. We saw several national campaign finance arms said explicitly, we're not going to finance this race in Maine if you stay in the race, if you continue to be the nominee. He was really left with no other choice. They were kind of squeezing him out.
2: Maine Democrats to hold a convention to pick a new candidate. Immigrant rights groups are calling for an independent investigation following an ICE-involved fatal shooting of a Mexican national in Houston. ICE agents are calling it self-defense. This is ABC News. The death toll from Venezuela's earthquakes has risen to 3,811. Another 6,400 people were rescued. An Idaho woman who said her twins died after being vaccinated is now facing murder charges.
4: 23-year-old Andrea Shaw has been indicted by a grand jury in Idaho, accused of suffocating her 18-month-old twins in May of last year. After they died, she appeared on an online show produced by an anti-vaccine group founded by Health and Human Services Secretary Robert F. Kennedy. On the show, Shaw claimed her twins got sick and died after getting vaccinated. But Shaw has now been arrested by Boise police for allegedly murdering her babies. She could face a death penalty if convicted. Her attorney claims Idaho prosecutors will not be able to prove their case. Alex Stone, ABC News.
2: A San Francisco Bay Area company has launched three satellites into space that will form a new fire detection system for wildfires. FireSat's designed to catch wildfires faster and provide information on the ground. Dave Packer, ABC News.
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9: Thursday brings a chance of showers and thunderstorms, especially after 5 p.m. The high near 89, with a south-southwest wind up to 7 miles per hour. Showers and storms likely continue overnight, low around 71. Friday has a 70% chance of showers and thunderstorms, high near 85. It's currently 73 degrees in Effingham. It currently feels like 74 degrees.
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laugh. 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

0: 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It's a contact sport between two teams of six competing underwater in a pool to score goals while free diving.
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1: I'm Dave Packer. Maine Democratic Senate candidate Graham Plattner, who denies allegations of sexual assault, now says he's getting out of the running ahead of Monday's deadline to take his name off the ballot. It's one of the most closely watched races in the country as Democrats seek to take back control of Congress. President Trump says a memorandum of understanding between Iran and the U.S. is over. This is the U.S. concluded a second day of heavy strikes in Iran after ships were targeted in the Strait of Hormuz.
2: They're not doing a service to the people. And I think more than anything else is I got to know him. And I'm not sure I want to make a deal with him. We can play games, but I'm not sure I want to make a deal. Let's just finish the job.
3: ISIS never welcome here!
1: A protest march and rally in Houston Wednesday night over the ICE shooting death of an undocumented man on Tuesday. They accuse ICE does Lorenzo Saldago Araujo of attempting to evade arrest and ramming his car into an ICE vehicle. Araujo was shot and died on his way to the hospital. This is ABC News. A Texas kid struck by lightning inside of his own home.
4: It's always been kind of understood that if you're inside of your home, you're safe from lightning because a home is grounded. But an investigation is underway after a child was injured in his family's home in Harris County, Texas. The home, deputies say, was hit by lightning and an electrical current went surging through the home's wiring and electrocuted the homeowner's son, who was using a computer inside the home. They say the child was evaluated by EMS. His condition is not known. Alex Stone, ABC News.
1: A three-judge panel has denied a request from the Kennedy Center's board to restore President Trump's name to the institution while they appeal an earlier ruling that found the name change illegal. Meta says it will invest more than $9 billion to build its first artificial intelligence data center in Canada. This will be the largest outside of the United States. It will be powered by a natural gas-fired plant being developed by a consortium. Dave Packer, ABC News.
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2: Central Illinois weather.
3: Thursday brings a chance of showers and thunderstorms, especially after 5 p.m. The high near 89, with a south-southwest wind up to 7 miles per hour. Showers and storms likely continue overnight, low around 71. Friday has a 70% chance of showers and thunderstorms, high near 85. It's currently 73 degrees in Effingham. It currently feels like 74 degrees.
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0: All right, who's the most stressed and who's the least? Wallet Hub says they have the answer, at least for the most and least stressed cities in America. They researched 182 cities at looking at work, finances, family life, and health and safety. This year's most stressed city is Detroit, Michigan, followed by the regulars, Los Angeles and New York. Fremont, California, even with its high taxes and cost of living, ranks as the least stressed.
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0: All right, quick little fun fact for you while we're getting back to the music. Did you know that GPS is free, but it actually does cost. It just doesn't cost us anything. It does cost $2 million a day to operate. The money actually comes from our taxes.
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2: ABC News, I'm Dave Packer. CENTCOM says they've completed an additional round of strikes against strategic targets in Iran. The president's saying that the recent Iranian strikes on ships in the Strait of Hormuz has signaled the end of the ceasefire. After being accused by a former girlfriend of sexual assault earlier this week, the latest in a string of scandals, Maine Democratic Senate candidate Graham Plattner announcing that he's suspending his campaign. ABC's Hannah DeMisi.
3: We saw several national Democrats call for him to withdraw from the race. We saw several national campaign finance arms said explicitly, we're not going to finance this race in Maine if you stay in the race, if you continue to be the nominee. He was really left with no other choice. They were kind of squeezing him out.
2: Maine Democrats to hold a convention to pick a new candidate. Immigrant rights groups are calling for an independent investigation following an ICE-involved fatal shooting of a Mexican national in Houston. ICE agents are calling it self-defense. This is ABC News. The death toll from Venezuela's earthquakes has risen to 3,811. Another 6,400 people were rescued. An Idaho woman who said her twins died after being vaccinated is now facing murder charges.
4: 23-year-old Andrea Shaw has been indicted by a grand jury in Idaho, accused of suffocating her 18-month-old twins in May of last year. After they died, she appeared on an online show produced by an anti-vaccine group founded by Health and Human Services Secretary Robert F. Kennedy. On the show, Shaw claimed her twins got sick and died after getting vaccinated. But Shaw has now been arrested by Boise police for allegedly murdering her babies. She could face a death penalty if convicted. Her attorney claims Idaho prosecutors will not be able to prove their case. Alex Stone, ABC News.
2: A San Francisco Bay Area company has launched three satellites into space that will form a new fire detection system for wildfires. FireSat's designed to catch wildfires faster and provide information on the ground. 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
9: A 40% chance of showers and thunderstorms is forecast for Thursday afternoon, with a high near 89. Thursday night brings a 50% chance of storms and a low around 71. Friday will be mostly cloudy with a high near 86. Showers and thunderstorms are likely Friday night, with a 70% chance of precipitation and possible rainfall up to 3/4 of an inch. It's currently 73 degrees in Effingham. It currently feels like 74 degrees.
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1: News. I'm Dave Packer. Maine Democratic Senate candidate Graham Plattner, who denies allegations of sexual assault, now says he's getting out of the running ahead of Monday's deadline to take his name off the ballot. It's one of

0: Death of an undocumented man on Tuesday. They accuse ICE does Lorenzo Saldago Araujo of attempting to evade arrest and ramming his car into an ICE vehicle. Araujo was shot and died on his way to the hospital. This is ABC News. A Texas kid struck by lightning inside of his own home.
1: It's always been kind of understood that if you're inside of your home, you're safe from lightning because a home is grounded. But an investigation is underway after a child was injured in his family's home in Harris County, Texas. The home, deputies say, was hit by lightning and an electrical current went surging through the home's wiring and electrocuted the homeowner's son, who was using a computer inside the home. They say the child was evaluated by EMS. His condition is not known. Alex Stone, ABC News.
0: A three-judge panel has denied a request from the Kennedy Center's board to restore President Trump's name to the institution while they appeal an earlier ruling that found the name change illegal. Meta says it will invest more than $9 billion to build its first artificial intelligence data center in Canada. This will be the largest outside of the United States. It will be powered by a natural gas-fired plant being developed by a consortium. Dave Packer, ABC News.
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6: A 40% chance of showers and thunderstorms Thursday afternoon, with a high near 89. South-southwest wind 3 to 7 miles per hour. Overnight, a 50% chance of storms, low around 71. Friday brings a 30% chance of afternoon storms, high near 86. Showers likely Friday night, with up to 3/4 of an inch of rain possible. It's currently 73 degrees in Effingham. It currently feels like 74 degrees.
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0: 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Coming up.
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0: All right, so let's say you got the grill and you have to pick one food for the rest of your life that you would grill out. 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

0: right, that's it for me. I'm Paul Stone. 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
1: ABC News, I'm Sherry Preston. A new round of strikes targeting Iran overnight. That in addition to the strikes on Wednesday being felt on Wall Street.
2: The Dow tumbling 576 points, and S&P 500 closing 21 points lower. Americans prepping for possibly higher gas prices. According to Gas Buddy, the average U.S. price for a regular gallon of gas is hovering around $3.77 a gallon, up 83 cents since the start of the war.
1: ABC senior White House correspondent Jacqueline Lee. Maine Democratic Senate candidate Graham Plattner has stepped aside in the Senate race, but denies the latest sex assault allegations against him. Now comes the big question of who will replace him on the November ballot. In Houston, a large crowd marching through the city to support the family of a man killed by ICE agents earlier this week. He was undocumented and had spent the last 35 years living in the U.S. This is ABC News.

0: Investigation.
1: As soon as we answer the emergency questions around safety in this moment, we are going to be conducting a full investigation as to how we got to this point.
0: Officials say the building is now stable. Evacuated buildings and nearby streets are starting to reopen.
2: That's ABC's Aaron Katursky. Developer says it was nothing more than a typical construction mishap. I'm Sherry Preston, ABC News.
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7: A 40% chance of showers and thunderstorms develops this afternoon, mainly after 4 p.m. Partly sunny with a high near 89. South-southwest wind, 3 to 7 miles per hour. Tonight, a 50% chance of storms with a low around 71. Friday, a 30% chance of afternoon storms, high near 86. Friday night, showers likely with a 70% chance of precipitation, low around 68. It's currently 72 degrees in Effingham. It currently feels like 73 degrees.

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0: Morgan Wallen, just in case, I'm Bosch. It's Thursday, July 9th. Happy birthday if today's your birthday. You share with Tom Hanks, who's 70. Courtney Love is 62. It's National Sugar Cookie Day. Love it. Fashion Day. Not me. And National Don't Put All Your Eggs in One Omelet Day.
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0: Be a lifeline this Friday, July 10th. 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
1: Well, good Thursday morning. I'm Jeff Daly. This is the Morning Edition on the Cromwell Ag Radio Network. It is brought to you by Rural King, America's farm and home store. In the overnight, a weaker market, corn, wheat, soybean futures, all three pricing down as we are turning toward the day trade. Corn, soy, and wheat futures posting their five-day rallies yesterday, and a classic example of buying the rumor and selling the fact that after USDA finally confirmed the rumored round of soybean sales to China yesterday morning, the argument for weather risk in markets remains valid for the time being, with hotter and drier conditions in the U.S. forecast to late July. European situation still challenging to developing spring crops. The breaking news late yesterday, and rather late Tuesday and yesterday, was the apparent end of the ceasefire in the Middle East. The U.S. struck back against a series of ship attacks on Iran, but Tuesday, President Trump saying the deal made in June is over. Crude oil futures naturally jumped on the developments. In the meantime, the petroleum status report yesterday showed U.S. Strategic Petroleum Reserve fell to a new low going back to the early 1980s. Last week's production was the highest since November 2025. In the market yesterday, September corn was down 8 3/4, December corn down 8, August soybeans down 0.5 cent, and November soybeans were down 5.5 cents a bushel. September Chicago wheat was down 10 3/4 cents. As for the guest this morning on the program, a bit frustrating perhaps for some, and a new study by the National Corn Growers Association suggests that U.S. farmers are paying a lot more for the same inputs that farmers in Brazil. We'll talk to the National Corn Growers about that study. I'm Jeff Daly. This is the Morning Edition of the Cromwell Ag Radio Network. 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
1: Good morning, I'm Jeff Daly. This is the Morning Edition of the Cromwell Ag Radio Network. This morning, we're going to Michigan, and that's where we find Matt Frostick. He is first vice president of the National Corn Growers Association. Matt, we got to do farmer talk before we do policy and stuff like that. What has 2026 been like for farmers in your state, and has the weather been varied or pretty consistent for you?
4: Yeah, Jeff, thank you for having me. We've had an interesting spring. It was extremely wet in March, early April, and then things kind of turned around, and we got in the field late April and May, and a real compacted planting season where everything got in fast and in good condition. June was a little wet and a little cold, and then July shows up with a massive amount of heat, so the crops are, I would say, in average to above average condition. Corn looks really good. Beans are still kind of staving off the wet feet from a cool, wet June, but they're coming along nice now.
5: I understand. We've got a lot of heat in some parts of the country, and it has come and then gone and in others. It just amazes me how the weather has changed over a period of years. Do you remember back when we could get a nice, steady, slow 1 or 2 inch rain in the overnight that soaked in instead of getting it all in about 2 minutes?
4: Yeah. And you know, rain gets erratic. It comes in buckets and then it down, or especially this year, we'll have an 80, 85 degree day. And then the next day will be 70. And I think that kind of promotes those storms too, the erratic nature of the temperature going back and forth. It always typically seems like you'll have 2 or 3 days of hot and then temper off. Like, we can have an extreme hot day and then come back with a cool one right away for whatever reason. So, yeah, it's been different.
5: The severe weather is one that really bothers me. You know, you don't have a corn crop until it's in the bin. And I think we even saw a few years ago with some flooding that took place that even when the crop was in the bin in Iowa, it got flooded and they lost it. I guess maybe nothing is secure until the check's in hand. But that the number of producers who have crops that up growing and either derecho winds or tornadoes or hail have just damaged. And it's not in one central area. It's scattered all about. But boy, yeah. It's so disheartening. And further proof of why you and other volunteer leaders are on the Hill lobbying for making sure we have crop insurance and also at least some adequate safety net programs for a farm bill.
4: Yeah, that's so important to the industry and you know, crop insurance, but also building our markets so that we have stable markets that we can sell those bushels to. I think if you talk to every farmer out there, we would rather, you know, get a check from selling a bushel of corn or soybeans or row crops versus an ad hoc payment from the government. Those safety nets are needed because of the weather experiences we get. But at the end of the day, we really want to build our markets that becomes our safety net, you know, year in and year out.
5: One of the things I emphasize to the growers of either commodity or all the commodities is that when you become an elected leader of the group, you need to have a good suitcase or duct tape to hold it together because you're going to travel. So before we came on the air, you told me, but how many trips to D.C. already this year?
4: Yeah, so I've been to D.C. 10 times this year already. I've got at least 3 in the books scheduled, and I know that when policy comes up, you know, if it came up today, I might have to be there tomorrow. So we'll have 13 or 14 in the books before the end of the year for sure, and plus unscheduled ones. But like I said, I'm glad for it. It means we're moving the needle in D.C. We're at the table. People are concerned about the industry. Legislators are concerned, and we're trying to get our industry back on track where it needs to be. So okay. That's the important part.
5: So here's a fun question. If you were paid $1 a minute for your time on Zoom calls or conference calls, where would we be able to go eat?
4: Oh my, we would have a really nice steak. Absolutely have a beautiful steak. Yes.
5: I remember life before Zoom. It seemed like there were more hours in a day, but that's just part of it. Hey, I'm going to work backwards on some issues on the Hill, and I'll start with Farm Bill 2.0. The chairman, Mr. Bozeman, has offered some discussion text, but they're not done. And there's a whole lot of things to do before the end of the congressional year. What do you hear?
4: We haven't heard a lot. I know there's some text out there. I think once, you know, the Senate gets back in session next week that, you know, this is going to be in, hopefully in the forefront that, you know, something needs to get done with that farm bill. And we'll be at the, whatever that is, we're going to be at the table, you know, discussing those ideas and, you know, where it lands to the good of our industry.
5: I always enjoyed being on the farm when prices were good. Of course, that I don't remember that too often, but nonetheless, when it was good, it was nice to take a truck to town and, you know, and know that you were bringing in a good check. The other side is when you have to grit your teeth and use the calculator and see, can you really afford all the inputs and the things you need? And you hope that when it's done, that spreadsheet has black ink on the bottom of the page. Corn growers lately, you've been involved. Other leaders have been involved. Tremendous amount of discussion about input prices, and that's not going away anytime soon, is it?
4: No, it's not. From our grower leaders back last summer, there was a concern about where these input prices have been headed. You know, it's been a track record of the last 3-4 years of going up. And so we put a committee together last year and started looking into this and really seeing the crisis building. And we were probably the first ones to title it that, even as some push back. But, through that process, our staff and this committee has done an extensive job of just looking at the problem areas and exposing them, so to speak, and so that we can get to the table with our input suppliers and or legislators to see how we can make those products more viable to the American farmer. Because while markets are probably the most important thing, inputs are right behind it. If the markets get strong and the inputs just follow that curve, the margins stay the same in the American farmer's pocketbook. So we need to readjust that, because there's just been so much, I don't say attack, but that margin that the American farmer is getting, in the last 4 years has been negative in the corn world. And I think we all understand that, in the commodity market, it is cutthroat, and we will have years where we lose money. But with the trends the way they are, it's not reversing, and it continues to go in a negative direction that we certainly need to address at this point.
5: I don't think there's too many people listening this morning would want to write a check to be able to go to work. And in essence, when you're losing money, you've spent the whole year at risk and all of your effort gone into it and make zero.
4: Yeah, and just you think about the family farm, the 3, 4, 5, 6 generation and beyond farms that, put a legacy together, and within 4 years, that equity is being eroded away, and it's not by their choice. They live on the hope every year that it's going to happen, that it's going to turn around, and this current generation, the pressure of the farm is lost on their watch. It's an incredible pressure that we all don't want to see or endure. And it's tough, because you really can't control some of these things as an individual farm. And, it's hard enough to mitigate risk and weather, let alone the markets that we deal with.
5: I understand. So in preview, we're about to go to the break here. Coming up, the question would be, are U.S. producers being gouged by input suppliers? How does the price that U.S. farmers pay for inputs compare to farmers in other places of the world? Well, the national corn growers have dug into that and have some answers. We'll talk next here on the Morning Edition of the Cromwell Ag Radio Network.
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5: Good morning. Welcome back to the Morning Edition. Matt Frostick is with us, farmer from Michigan and the first vice president of the National Corn Growers Association. Matt, tell me about research that the corn growers did with Kinetic. What was the basis of the questions, and where did you go to get answers to those questions?
4: So through that inputs committee that we formed, one of the decisions and ideas was to hire a firm in like Kinetic to study the differences and gather data on how, you know, inputs are priced, essentially seed chemical or crop protection items in Brazil versus the U.S. And there's a lot of different hurdles you got to get across through. And kudos to our staff, Krista Swanson, who kind of led that, and Abby Cook, where they, you know, crunched the numbers that Kinetic came up with, and then we leveled them off to, you know, go across that barrier of dollar, the value of the dollar between the countries, and then, you know, certain farm practices will influence prices versus others when using products. So they did a great job of, you know, leveling out some of those inequalities to kind of compare apples to apples. And, you know, what they came up with was some rather significant differences in what the American farmer pays for seed and chemical between, you know, what Brazil pays and what we pay. I think the fungicide market was as high as double when you look at, you know, some of the higher end products. And another interesting data set in that is when each country was using generics, the price was nearly the same. So it really raises questions as how and why the American farmer pays more. I think the input companies on the other side will say, well, we sell on a value set basis where it's a value to the farmer, and the American farmer gets more value to it than, say, a Brazilian farmer. And we can live with that to a point, but when you look at what those input costs are and what the value is today and what the value has been for the last 4 years for our product, there's no value there. And we continually soak up that extra cost margin and try and make it to the next year. And if we don't do something about this soon, the landscape of what the American farm looks like today will dramatically change next year and the years to come.
5: So are we talking about formulations in the same jug with a similar label, the same bag or the same box with regard to seed? Or are we comparing apples to apples and oranges to oranges, albeit they are in two completely different geographies?
4: Yeah, and again, it's you know, it's, we may use a certain different style chemical than them. We tried to, you know, level those things out so that it was an actual apples to apples comparison on those. So a lot of things are very similar that we use, but then there are some differences out there that, you know, maybe they use more insecticide because of disease pressure, things like that, or you know, that type of thing. So there are differences, and that was a challenge, is because we wanted to have a complete comprehensive report that really identifies the difference of what we're doing versus what Brazil gets. And I think, you know, that was accomplished to the best that we could do through that.
5: So Matt, without going into specifics and trying to explain a spreadsheet over the radio here, can you at least give us some generalities of the differences in price that you pay compared to what a farmer in Brazil pays for seed? Yes. Or seed or chem or a fungicide?
4: Yeah, so when you look at a seed cost comparison, we leveled it the best we could based on what we use versus what they use, and it comes out to where we're paying as much as 60% or 70% more for that bag of seed versus our counterparts in Brazil. Some of your higher end, you know, three mode fungicides are nearly double the price of what we would pay versus a farmer in Brazil. And and insecticides are similar in nature. The interesting thing, though, is when you look at those generic prices or products, as I mentioned before, when you look at generic insecticides or fungicides, the one mode action, our prices are pretty level. And so that begs a question of why is that, you know, and I think it comes down to competition and other things like that. So
5: how do you take this data to Washington? I mean, this is a committee that you've been working on, staring at this, but if you lay this in front of the Senate Ag Committee, or you lay this in front of ITC or others that are involved in the Trump administration, who do you offer it to and what do you hope for?
4: So, yeah, this will go to D.C. I mean, they will see this report, and I think there's answers on the Hill that we can, you know, lobby for, whatever you want to call it. You know, some of these things are regulatory that are happening that, you know, put the companies at disadvantages. Some of this is just, you know, from an ITC standpoint, maybe we need better price transparency in pricing these products or competition. We tend to think that we're a capitalist economy, and we are, but when we've limited our competition in these markets to where we are now, it's almost like we're in a utilities market. And so we need to see the price transparency and how those things are set up. And I think those are answers that can kind of come from, you know, agencies in DC or legislators as they, you know, read through and look at this.
5: I find it interesting that in one of the farm bill proposals, you have a person at the USDA, and this is primarily on fertilizer, that is gathering data and providing numbers on what nutrients cost. Mm-hmm. It seems that on inputs, it's a matter of calling your retailer or retailers and saying, what does it cost? And it's up to you for price discovery, as opposed to a spreadsheet that shows what's selling for where.
4: Yeah. Yeah. It is really a mystery how some of those fertilizer prices are come up with. I mean, we could look at, could we put this on a bit of a board of trade type scenario where you have opportunities to hedge or opportunities to mitigate those costs or mitigate the rises in those, you know, to lock in some of those prices, which would make us better. Anytime as a farmer, we can, you know, mitigate those risks, whether it's weather, crop or inputs, I think we're all better off and we make better decisions.
5: Matt, this is a bold question, fastball right down the middle, but straight up, after you look at these numbers, do you feel like you and other farmers are being gouged?
4: Yeah. Yeah. I mean, when they initially rolled these numbers out, it was hard to look at them. We knew that there was differences. I mean, you talk to any average farmer out there. I mean, they had that assumption, but I think all the mitigation that we did to level the playing field and still come up with this much of a disparity on the price, you know, the backs of the American farmer are ready to break. And it's things like this that we need to figure out how to lessen that load, whether it's, again, regulation, regulatory reform, price transparency, or more competition in that market. We've got to get that back into play so that, as farmers, we can compete in the market again.
5: Well, a couple of different thoughts here. You know, when the farm economy is good and land values go up, cash rent prices go up. So the farmer doesn't necessarily get to capture that and keep a part of that money. And then the bridge payments came out earlier, and everybody stared at how much money was going to farmers. But more farmers than one told me, yeah, they got the check from Uncle Sam, but it went right back out the door to pay the bill from the retailer or other for crop inputs.
4: Yeah, and you saw that in the market too on the output side. You know, shortly after that check was written, the markets dissolved, and we lost that check in the market shortly after. And or the price of fertilizers stayed the same, where there was pressure for them to drop. They didn't, because they knew that influx of cash was coming in. So I always advocate more for stronger markets than ad hoc payments. But we're in a position right now where many farmers need those ad hoc payments to get to the next the next year. The problem with them is, as that's identified, that level of monetary funding that goes into the industry, I think the industry understands that and inputs move accordingly to that money flow that's in there. We've seen it time and time again, and yet we're the supposed recipients of that money, and it gets kind of pilfered back door into those other inputs.
5: So now with this report, do you throw it in a folder and put it in a filing cabinet and sit on it? Or is this something that you put on a flagpole and raise it up and it's, ask for answers?
4: Yeah, this will be brought out much like our state, you know, strategy statement. We're going to bring this out every time we can and say, how can we answer these questions? I think we owe that to the American farmer, that we continue to fight for their checkbook. And this is, we all knew that there was some differences. I don't think we understood the extent of it. And we're going to continue to bring this up. I'm sure that many will marginalize this report or try to, but the reality is that we're paying so a lot more for those inputs. And when we sell them on the market, we are, we're selling for the same price as those export countries. So, and that's a struggle because we're put in a spot where there's no money left on the table when we get done at the end of the year.
5: Matt Prostick is with us. He's a Michigan farmer. He's first vice president of the National Corn Growers Association. And certainly there are some questions that need to be answered. Matt, thanks for your time. I'm Jeff Nally. This is the morning edition of the Cromwell Ag Radio Network.
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5: Welcome back to the morning edition. Your forecast for the day calls for a partly sunny sky and a 30% chance for showers and thunderstorms after 4 o'clock. We'll see a high near 90. Tonight's forecast, mostly cloudy, a 50-50 chance for showers and thunderstorms and a low of 70. Tomorrow, we're cloudy. There's a 30% chance of rain again after 4 o'clock with a high of 85. Tomorrow night changes things just a bit. We're mostly cloudy, a 60% chance for showers and thunderstorms. Look for a low in the mid-60s. Partly sunny Saturday, 40% chance of rain and a high of 84. Sunday, sunshine, 85. Monday and Tuesday, mostly sunny with highs in the upper 80s.
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0: ABC News, I'm Sherry Preston. The U.S. and Iran exchanging airstrikes overnight. The United States hitting what it says were military strikes. Iran targeting Gulf Coast countries, including Bahrain, home to the Navy's Fifth Fleet. Maine Senate Democrat Graham Plattner stepping aside in the Senate race. Here's ABC's Jay O'Brien.
1: Plattner had gone underground since a former girlfriend accused him of sexual assault, which he denies.
2: This is incredibly difficult because I know that some will think it's an admission of guilt, and it most certainly is not.
1: Now the Maine State Democratic Party accusing Plattner of essentially holding them hostage by demanding a say in who takes his place on the ballot.
0: The death toll from the Venezuelan earthquakes now stands at more than 3,800, but thousands are still missing. Bonnie Tyler, whose chart-topping Total Eclipse of the Heart has over a billion streams, has died. She was 75. She had been hospitalized in Portugal. This is ABC News. Federal safety regulators are warning self-driving car companies to fix a growing problem: autonomous vehicles interfering with first responders during emergencies. Here's ABC's Dave Packer.
3: The National Highway Traffic Safety Administration is telling self-driving vehicle developers to improve the way their cars respond to emergency scenes. The agency says it's documented cases where autonomous vehicles drove into active incidents, blocked ambulances and fire trucks, or failed to recognize flashing lights, traffic cones, smoke, and other warning signs. The agency says those failures put both first responders and the public at risk. Officials plan to meet with autonomous vehicle developers later this month to hear how they plan to solve the problem. Dave Packer, ABC News.
0: Another heat dome on the way for another part of the country. The Southeast will soon see triple-digit heat indexes. Charleston, South Carolina, and Savannah, Georgia could be looking at heat indexes today up to 115 degrees. I'm Sherry Preston, ABC News.
4: That'll be 84.52.
5: Perfect. 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

0: This is Kenny Chesney. Just say we did,
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0: Danny Chesney, carry on. I'm Bosch. It's Thursday, July 9th. On this day in history in 1872, the donut cutter patents granted to John Blondell. On this day in 1953, the first helicopter passenger service in New York City started. And on this day in 1956, Dick Clark's first appearance as host of American Bandstand.
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7: I'm Jeff Nally on the Cromwell Ag Radio Network. Congress is on break this week. They're back in session next week. And Iowa Senator Charles Grassley said yesterday the E15 clock is ticking. He said Congress needs to move on legislation to allow voluntary year-round sales of higher ethanol fuel blends, we know as E15, that before lawmakers adjourn for 5 weeks starting in early October. Grassley says that would be the last chance to pass an E15 bill before high-stakes congressional elections across the country, including in Grassley's home state of Iowa, the country's largest producer of corn ethanol. E15 is very critical to farmers voting in the midterm election, and so I would expect it to be at least in September, but there is no reason it couldn't be done in July, Grassley said. Trump wants E15 and about $11 billion in farmer aid to be a part of a nearly $88 billion supplemental spending bill that's mostly aimed at funding the war with Iran. Grassley said E15, quote, better come as part of that bill or the 2027 National Defense Authorization Act. It would be good if E15 could be included in a farm bill working its way through Congress, but that legislation likely, Grassley said, will not be taken up until after the election on November 3rd. I'm Jeff Nally.
8: Imagine a restaurant that says if steak prices go up tomorrow, we'll cover it. Or a mechanic that says if we need another hour, that's on us.
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13: A 40% chance of showers and thunderstorms develops this afternoon, mainly after 4 p.m. Partly sunny with a high near 89. South-southwest wind, 3 to 7 miles per hour. Tonight, a 50% chance of storms with a low around 71. Friday, a 30% chance of afternoon storms, high near 86. Friday night, showers likely with a 70% chance of precipitation, low around 68. It's currently 72 degrees in Effingham. It currently feels like 73 degrees.
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9: Reporting for Effingham Radio News, I'm Derek Warren. The Olney Police Department and Richland County Sheriff's Office requested the Illinois State Police investigate two homicides in Olney. On July 7th at around 3:11 p.m., officers responded to two homes in the 400 block of East Monroe Street in Olney. Officers found two deceased individuals in separate homes, 52-year-old John D. Jones Jr. and 73-year-old Deborah J. Jones. One person is in custody and there is no threat to the public. This is an ongoing investigation and no additional information is available at this time. Be sure to check out our website, effinghamradio.com, for up-to-date local news from around the area. Also, check out our community calendar page. There you'll find upcoming local events. There you'll find upcoming local events and blood drives from around the area. Also, be sure to visit our road construction page. On that page, you'll find current and upcoming road closures from the Effingham County area and beyond. This is Effingham Radio News.
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0: Russell Dickerson, Happened to Me. I'm Bosch, keeping you company this morning. So this is pretty cool. A poll asked, would you rather be a dummy who looks intellectual or an intellectual who looks like a dummy? Again, would you rather be a dummy who looks intellectual or an intellectual who looks like a dummy? Well, 88% of people said they'd rather look like a dummy but actually be an intellectual. Now, I wonder how many people who answered this are actually dummies who look like dummies.
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18: A 40% chance of showers and thunderstorms develops this afternoon, mainly after 4 p.m. Partly sunny with a high near 89. South-southwest wind, 3 to 7 miles per hour. Tonight, a 50% chance of storms with a low around 71. Friday, a 30% chance of afternoon storms, high near 86. Friday night, showers likely with a 70% chance of precipitation, low around 68. It's currently 72 degrees in Effingham. It currently feels like 73 degrees.
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0: ABC News, I'm Sherry Preston. President Trump back at the White House following the NATO summit and declaration that the memorandum of understanding on the ceasefire with Iran is over. ABC's Martha Raddatz says it's unclear where things stand right now as the U.S. and Iran exchanged more airstrikes overnight.
1: What is clear is that this war that the president said would last 4 weeks is now in its fifth month, with strikes resuming, the ceasefire declared dead, no deal on eliminating Iran's nuclear program, and Iran continuing its threats, saying America still hasn't learned that bullying and breaking promises are no longer cost-free.
0: Maine Senate candidate Graham Platner officially stepping aside in the race days after published allegations of sexual assault by a former girlfriend. He denies the accusations, but new revelations have left the Democrats now searching for another name to put on the ballot. Singer Bonnie Tyler has died at the age of 75. This is ABC News.

0: Vert traveler Carrie Kaiser says thinks it's exciting to have a president in her backyard. And people like Kripke.
1: I think they're crazy. They want to get on I-95 and drive an hour south or 2 hours north. They go right ahead. But you know what? Just because of a name change to change your airport? Come on.
0: I'm Sherry Preston, ABC News.
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5: Reporting for Effingham Radio News, I'm Derek Warren. The Effingham County Highway Department is oiling roads starting today from 6:30 this morning to around 2 o'clock. This will be happening daily, weather dependent. The roads to be oiled are 1100th Avenue, that's Airport Road, from Highway 45 to 1425th Street, 1000th Avenue, Dutch Lane, from Highway 45 to 1200th Street, and 875th Avenue, Old State Police Road, from 1550th Street to 1800th Street. This work will result in traffic delays, so please plan accordingly. If you have questions, contact the Effingham County Highway Department at 217-342-6550. And there will be a road closure around St. Anthony Church. East St. Louis Avenue will be closed from North 4th Street to North 3rd Street beginning today. This will be in effect until July 10th, this Friday at 5 p.m. It will open back up for the weekend, but then be closed again on Monday the 13th from 6 a.m. to Friday the 17th at 5 p.m. If you have questions, call 217-342-2366. 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

0: Thomas Rhett, after all the bars are closed, I'm Bosch. Coming up, some great songs by Ella Langley with Morgan Wallen, Jason Aldean, and John Anderson is next with Straight Tequila Night. Can you relate?
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3: I'm Jeff Daly on the Cromwell Ag Radio Network. Iowa Senator Charles Grassley yesterday reminded members of agriculture that the E15 clock is still ticking. He said Congress needs to move on legislation to allow voluntary year-round sales of higher ethanol fuel blends before lawmakers adjourn for 5 weeks starting in early October. Grassley said that's the last chance to pass E15 before the high-stakes congressional elections across the country. And that includes Grassley's home state of Iowa, the country's largest producer of corn ethanol. Grassley said E15 is very critical to farmers voting in the midterm election, and I would expect it to be at least in September, but there's no reason that it couldn't be done in July. President Trump says he wants E15 and about $11 billion in farmer aid to be a part of nearly an $88 billion supplemental spending bill that's mostly aimed at funding the Iran war. The National Corn Growers have released a new research illustrating the disparity in price paid for inputs for farmers in the U.S. and those in Brazil. Michigan corn farmer Matt Frostick says they've been concerned about rising input costs and shrinking farm margins.
4: And so we put a committee together last year and started looking into this and really seeing the crisis building. And we were probably the first ones to title it that, even as some pushed back. But, through that process, our staff and this committee has done an extensive job of just looking at the problem areas and exposing them, so to speak, and so that we can get to the table with our input suppliers and or legislators to see how we can make those products more viable to the American farmer.
3: Frostick says corn farmer margins have been running too low for too long.
4: There's just been so much, attack, but that margin that the American farmer is getting, in the last 4 years has been negative in the corn world. And I think we all understand that, in the commodity market, it is cutthroat, and we will have years where we lose money. But with the trends the way they are, it's not reversing, and it continues to go in a negative direction that we certainly need to address at this point.
3: The NCGA study shows that U.S. farmers are paying more for the same or similar products than farmers in Brazil.
4: So when you look at a seed cost comparison, we leveled it the best we could based on what we use versus what they use. And it comes out to where we're paying as much as 60 or 70% more for that bag of seed versus our counterparts in Brazil. Some of your higher end three mode fungicides are nearly double the price what we would pay versus a farmer in Brazil. And insecticides are similar in nature.
3: Frostick says input providers sell on a different scale in the two countries. He says now the numbers just don't add up.
4: Companies on the other side will say, well, we sell on a value set basis where it's a value to the farmer, and the American farmer gets more value to it than, say, a Brazilian farmer. And we can live with that to a point, but when you look at what those input costs are and what the value is today and what the value has been for the last 4 years for our product, there's no value there. And we continually soak up that extra cost margin and try and make it to the next year.
3: Frostick says the price of generic products does not tell the same story.
4: The interesting thing, though, is when you look at those generic prices our products, as I mentioned before, when you look at generic insecticides or fungicides, the one mode action, our prices are pretty level. And so that begs a question of why is that? And I think it comes down to competition and other things like that. So
3: how do you Frostick is first vice president of the National Corn Growers Association and says This report will be presented to key leaders in Washington.
4: We're going to bring this out every time we can and say, how can we answer these questions? I think we owe that to the American farmer. We continue to fight for their checkbook. We all knew that there was some differences. I don't think we understood the extent of it. We're going to continue to bring this up. I'm sure that many will marginalize this report or try to, but the reality is that we're paying a lot more for those inputs. And when we sell them on the market, we're selling for the same price as those export countries.
3: The NCGA Corn Congress is set for next week in Washington. Finally, the National Farmers Union is opposed to the USDA's plan to roll back some regulations under the Packers and Stockyards Act. President Rob LaRue says the Trump administration must reinforce their strong rules to protect farmers and increase fairness and competition in the livestock and poultry markets. That's a look at farm news. I'm Jeff Daly on the Cromwell Ag Radio Network.
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19: A 40% chance of showers and thunderstorms develops this afternoon, mainly after 4 p.m. Partly sunny with a high near 89. South-southwest wind, 3 to 7 miles per hour. Tonight, a 50% chance of storms with a low around 71. Friday, a 30% chance of afternoon storms, high near 86. Friday night, showers likely with a 70% chance of precipitation, low around 68. It's currently 72 degrees in Effingham. It currently feels like 73 degrees.
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0: Ella Langley and Morgan Wallen, I Can't Love You Anymore. I'm Bosch. Montgomery Gentry's coming up next. Time now for Idiots in the News. Got three stories for you. Are you ready? A man in Indiana is in jail after driving recklessly and hitting over 15 mailboxes. I guess it would have been 16, but he missed one. A man was arrested for allegedly tossing a live alligator through the drive-thru window of a Wendy's restaurant in Florida. You know, maybe the alligator wanted to check out the Frosty machine personally, right? And a bunch of ChatGPT power users are grieving if they essentially got dumped by AI right before Valentine's Day. You know, it goes to show you that some people can't even get along with a computer.
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2: 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The Olney Police Department and Richland County Sheriff's Office requested the Illinois State Police investigate two homicides in Olney. On July 7th at around 3:11 p.m., officers responded to two homes in the 400 block of East Monroe Street in Olney. Officers found two deceased individuals in separate homes, 52-year-old John D. Jones Jr. and 73-year-old Deborah J. Jones. One person is in custody and there is no threat to the public. This is an ongoing investigation and no additional information is available at this time. Be sure to check out our website, effinghamradio.com, for up-to-date local news from around the area. Also, check out our community calendar page. There you'll find upcoming local events. There you'll find upcoming local events and blood drives from around the area. Also, be sure to visit our road construction page. On that page, you'll find current and upcoming road closures from the Effingham County area and beyond. 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
10: There's a story that my daddy tells religiously, like clockwork every time he sees an opening in a conversation about the way things used to be.

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1: Hi, this is Blake Shelton. 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
12: Central Illinois weather.
13: There is a 40% chance of showers and thunderstorms today, mainly after 4 p.m., with a high near 89. Tonight, a 50% chance of storms brings a low around 71. Friday sees a 30% chance of storms after 4 p.m., high near 86. Friday night, showers likely with a 70% chance of precipitation, low around 68. It's currently 74 degrees in Effingham. It currently feels like 75 degrees.
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1: ABC News, I'm Sherry Preston. A new round of airstrikes in the Middle East as Iran and the U.S. escalate tensions once again.
2: The president now back in Washington, where it is unclear exactly where negotiations stand. But what is clear is that this war that the president said would last 4 weeks is now in its fifth month, with strikes resuming, the ceasefire declared dead, no deal on eliminating Iran's nuclear program, and Iran continuing its threats.
1: ABC's Martha Raddatz. President Trump flying the older Air Force One out of Turkey on Wednesday from the NATO summit. Sources say the Secret Service urged him not to take the new Air Force One back due to different security capabilities in that plane, which was a gift from Qatar. Graham Plattner pulling his name from the ballot in Maine in the Senate race. He released a video message last night continuing to deny sexual assault allegations leveled against him by a former girlfriend. This is ABC News. Attorney Ben Crump is calling for a full, transparent investigation into the death of 18-year-old Nolan Wells, who police suspect might have drowned while on vacation with friends on Horn Island in Mississippi.
3: We're trying to be very transparent because the family has some concerns about the state of Mississippi doing an investigation of the death of a young black man where young white students may be looked at as having some culpability. So the family is concerned about that.
1: The family calling for its own autopsy into his death. Facebook and Instagram parent Meta says it will invest more than $13 billion Canadian dollars, about $9 billion U.S., toward building its first artificial intelligence data center in Canada. It'll be built in Alberta. Deloitte predicts back-to-school spending will drop about 6% this year. The consulting firm also says most consumers expect the U.S. economy to worsen over the next 6 months. Sherry Preston, ABC News.
4: Oh, that'll be $84.52.
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2: Reporting for Effingham Radio News, I'm Derek Warren. The Effingham County Highway Department is oiling roads starting today from 6:30 this morning to around 2 o'clock. This will be happening daily, weather dependent. The roads to be oiled are 1100th Avenue, that's Airport Road from Highway 45 to 1425th Street, 1000th Avenue, Dutch Lane from Highway 45 to 1200th Street, and 875th Avenue, Old State Police Road from 1550th Street to 1800th Street. This work will result in traffic delays, so please plan accordingly. If you have questions, contact the Effingham County Highway Department at 217-342-6550. And there will be a road closure around St. Anthony Church. East St. Louis Avenue will be closed from North 4th Street to North 3rd Street beginning today. This will be in effect until July 10th, this Friday at 5 p.m. It will open back up for the weekend, but then be closed again on Monday the 13th from 6 a.m. to Friday the 17th at 5 p.m. If you have questions, call 217-342-2366. 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

0: 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The Altamont Volunteer Firefighter Barbecue Fundraiser is happening Saturday from 1 to 9 p.m. at the Effingham County Fairgrounds, 722 East Cumberland Road in Altamont. 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
5: Good morning. I'm Jeff Daly on the Cromwell Ag Radio Network. December corn in the overnight down 5.25 cents. November soybeans down a nickel. September Chicago wheat down a penny and a half. Yesterday, September corn dropped 8.75. November soybeans dropped 5.5. Corn basis was stronger yesterday, while hard red winter, hard red spring wheat, and soybean basis were steady. Soft red winter wheat basis was weaker. The trade yesterday was profit-taking. Early in the week, traders bought the rumor that China would buy U.S. soybeans, and yesterday they sold the fact that China had indeed bought the supplies. In fact, China bought 472,000 metric tons of soybeans, mostly for the 26-27 marketing year. Soybean prices dropped. Soybean oil benefited from rising crude oil prices amid a return of U.S. attacks on Iran. Traders now to watch for two key market movers. Number one, updated weather forecast, and of course, Friday's supply and demand report and WASDE reports. While the crop weather outlook for July leans neutral to bullish, the USDA monthly data showed little change in U.S. acreage estimates from earlier. The demand side of the balance sheet on Friday may be price supportive for both corn and soybeans as demand has been up. Previous close yesterday showed the Dow down 576. I'm Jeff Talley.
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14: There is a 40% chance of showers and thunderstorms today, mainly after 4 p.m., with a high near 89. Tonight, a 50% chance of storms brings a low around 71. Friday sees a 30% chance of storms after 4 p.m., high near 86. Friday night, showers likely with a 70% chance of precipitation, low around 68. It's currently 74 degrees in Effingham. It currently feels like 75 degrees.

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1: Reporting for Effingham Radio News, I'm Derek Warren. The Olney Police Department and Richland County Sheriff's Office requested the Illinois State Police investigate two homicides in Olney. On July 7th at around 3:11 p.m., officers responded to two homes in the 400 block of East Monroe Street in Olney. Officers found two deceased individuals in separate homes, 52-year-old John D. Jones Jr. and 73-year-old Deborah J. Jones. One person is in custody and there is no threat to the public. This is an ongoing investigation and no additional information is available at this time. Be sure to check out our website, effinghamradio.com, for up-to-date local news from around the area. Also check out our community calendar page. There you'll find upcoming local events. There you'll find upcoming local events and blood drives from around the area. Also, be sure to visit our road construction page. On that page, you'll find current and upcoming road closures from the Effingham County area and beyond. 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

0: Kane Brown and Woman, I'm Bosch, keeping you company this morning. So a new poll of thousands of people in relationships find that they kiss an average of 5 times a day for about 8 seconds each. Those 40 seconds of daily smooching add up to more than 4 hours a year spent locking lips. Nearly 3/4 believe it's important to kiss their partner at least once a day, and a quick peck before bed is considered the most essential way to keep a close bond. Wow, it adds up to 4 hours a year. That's a lot of kissing. I bet these people spend a ton of dough on Tic Tacs.
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14: Showers and thunderstorms are likely today, mainly after 5 p.m., the high near 89, with a south-southwest wind around 6 miles per hour. Storms continue tonight, mainly before 4 a.m., with a low around 71. Rain chances remain high. Friday brings a 30% chance of storms after 4 p.m. with a high near 86. It's currently 76 degrees in Effingham. It currently feels like 78 degrees.
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2: ABC News, I'm Sherry. Preston, gas prices up, the national average jumping 6 cents per gallon overnight, according to Gas Buddy, the result of renewed tensions in the Middle East and what appears to be the beginning of another bottleneck in the Strait of Hormuz.
3: In the last 24 hours, Kepler tells ABC News it has seen 25 ships cross. Now, that is lower than what we've seen in previous days, which were more like about 40. Even a limited disruption here in the Strait can have an outsized impact on the pricing, on freight costs, and on the market price for oil.
2: ABC's Rebecca Jarvis. President Trump saying at the NATO summit he thinks the ceasefire with Iran is over and that he's not even sure if he wants it anymore. The war with Iran now in its fifth month. This is the final day of the Ayatollah's funeral in Iran. Graham Plattner, the Democrat on the ballot against Senator Susan Collins in Maine, is no longer there. He pulled his name from contention following accusations of sexual assault, which he denies. This is ABC News. Postmortem tests suggest Dallas Cowboys defensive end Marshawn Nealand was suffering the effects of traumatic brain injury when he took his own life in November. ABC's Jim Ryan has more.
4: From youth all the way to the NFL, Marshawn Nealand spent 17 of his 24 years playing football. It all ended the night of November 6th in a police chase.
5: Oh, yeah, dude. He got above 160 when I was chasing him.
4: And Nealand then taking his own life. Researchers are not drawing a cause and effect conclusion, but have found evidence of stage 1 chronic traumatic encephalopathy, CTE, in Nealand's brain tissue, the result of repeated blows to the head during a lifetime of playing football. Jim Ryan, ABC News.
2: A study of nearly 20,000 NFL players followed for an average of just over 26 years shows although they had lower overall mortality rates than the general population, they were nearly four times more likely to die from neurodegenerative diseases, including Parkinson's, dementia, and ALS, Lou Gehrig's disease. I'm Sherry Preston, ABC News.
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2: Reporting for Effingham Radio News, I'm Derek Warren. The Effingham County Highway Department is oiling roads starting today from 6:30 this morning to around 2 o'clock. This will be happening daily, weather dependent. The roads to be oiled are 1100th Avenue, that's Airport Road, from Highway 45 to 1425th Street, 1000th Avenue, Dutch Lane, from Highway 45 to 1200th Street, and 875th Avenue, Old State Police Road, from 1550th Street to 1800th Street. This work will result in traffic delays, so please plan accordingly. If you have questions, contact the Effingham County Highway Department at 217-342-6550. And there will be a road closure around St. Anthony Church. East St. Louis Avenue will be closed from North 4th Street to North 3rd Street beginning today. This will be in effect until July 10th, this Friday at 5 p.m. It will open back up for the weekend, but then be closed again on Monday the 13th from 6 a.m. to Friday the 17th at 5 p.m. If you have questions, call 217-342-2366. 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
8: Showers and thunderstorms are likely today, mainly after 5 p.m., the high near 89, with a south-southwest wind around 6 miles per hour. Storms continue tonight, mainly before 4 a.m., with a low around 71. Rain chances remain high. Friday brings a 30% chance of storms after 4 p.m. with a high near 86. It's currently 76 degrees in Effingham. It currently feels like 78 degrees.
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12: I'm Jeff Alley on the Cromwell Ag Radio Network. EPA should put cancer warnings on pesticides, quote, linked to cancer. That's the opinion of the Center for Biological Diversity in an emergency petition that they have filed with the EPA. Amending the label regulations would ensure that EPA satisfies its FIFRA duty to include all warnings necessary to protect human health. According to the petition, they're referring to the Federal Insecticide, Fungicide, and Rodenticide Act. Now, the petition comes a couple of weeks after the Supreme Court limited the types of lawsuits plaintiffs can file in state court alleging harm by pesticides. A review conducted by the center found that EPA has required cancer warnings on 69 of 4,919 labels, or 1.4% for products, quote, containing an active ingredient that the agency itself designated as a likely human carcinogen, the center said in a press release yesterday. The warning is included on 1.1% of products with an ingredient designated as a, quote, possible human carcinogen. Federal agencies must respond to petitions within, quote, a reasonable time. That's a phrase that has been interpreted to give them considerable discretion for a response. I'm Jeff Nally.
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14: Showers and thunderstorms are likely this afternoon with a high near 89. Winds from the south-southwest around 6 miles per hour. Rain chance stands at 60%. Storms continue tonight before 4 a.m., low around 71. Friday sees a 30% chance of storms after 4 p.m., high near 86. Friday night, rain likely, low around 68. It's currently 82 degrees in Effingham. It currently feels like 89 degrees.
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1: ABC News, I'm Sherry Preston. Former Olympic canoeist David Hearn pleading not guilty in the felony charge of damaging the Lincoln Memorial reflecting pool. Hearn's attorney in Washington saying the charges against him are based on a concocted narrative that should alarm every American. There were a few dozen protesters outside the courthouse to show their support. Another stretch of scorchingly hot weather in the southeast and the Great Plains, says ABC's Ginger Z.
2: A place like Billings, Montana could go up to 109 by Sunday. That is something they have never done in recorded history. Those records began in the late 1800s. We'll get there, but I first want to start with who got added. Tulsa and Oklahoma City now in the heat advisories. Today, though, most of the state of Florida finds themselves in a heat advisory. It's the extreme heat warning that we're still watching from Savannah.
1: All the way up to Charleston, new airstrikes against Iran after President Trump declared the memorandum of understanding and the ceasefire over. This is ABC News. Looking for some one-of-a-kind movie memorabilia? ABC's Danny New has a preview of a new sale that's taking bids now.
3: Many of the items from cinema's biggest hits ever are now going up for auction. For example, the hoverboards from Back to the Future Part 2. Brian Chanis from Heritage Auctions gave me a virtual tour of some of the biggest pieces of movie history that you can now bid on over the next week or so. After the Wicked craze of the last few years, maybe you fancy one of the hats the Wicked Witch of the West wore on screen in The Wizard of Oz. And speaking of headgear, how about Willy Wonka's golden top hat in Willy Wonka and the Chocolate Factory?
1: Singer Bonnie Tyler has died. Her chart-topping power ballad Total Eclipse of the Heart came out in 1983 and has had a billion downloads since then. She earned 3 Grammy nominations, represented Britain at the Eurovision Song Contest in 2013. Bonnie Tyler was 75 years old and had been suffering an intestinal illness at a Portuguese hospital. Sherry Preston, ABC News.
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9: Showers and thunderstorms are likely this afternoon with a high near 89. Winds from the south-southwest around 6 miles per

Tracy Bird and Don't Take Her, She's All I Got here. 95.7 WCRC, Eric Fry, Lunch with Side of Fry, hanging out here with you. Coming up, got some Tucker Wetmore on the way with Brunette, as well as Morgan Wallen, some Ella Langley on the way, Trisha Yearwood this hour, as well as Sammy Kershaw and Third Rate Romance. That's all coming up right now. Sarah Evans, Suds in the Bucket, 95.7 WCRC.

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0: Tucker Wetmore and Brood at 95.7 WCRC. Well, don't forget the Fayette County Fair gets underway over in Brownstown tonight. It kicks off tonight with the Morning After Band live at 8 o'clock, plus the Fayette County Fair Parade at 7. Also, bingo at 8. Continues Friday. You got the truck and tractor pulls. On Saturday, it is the Whippoorwill Rodeo. Sunday, it is the Demolition Derby. Monday, you have the Miss and Little Miss Fayette County Fair Pageant. And then Tuesday, to wrap up the fair, you got the Junior Miss and Future Miss Fayette County Fair pageants as well. Now, I still have a pair of tickets to that Tuesday, the Junior Miss and Future Miss Fayette County Fair pageant. I still got a pair of tickets to those. I also have a pair of tickets to any other grandstand event you would like to go to. So give me a call, 217-342-4144, 217-342-4144. Good luck.
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0: Morgan Wallen, and don't we? 95.7 WCRC. Well, it's the summer, so there's always various insects flying and crawling around, or even worse, on you. And now scientists working in Costa Rica think there may be a lot more out there than we know about. The common assumption was that the number of insect species was around 6 million. However, working over decades, scientists have collected 1.6 million insects in the country, which has one of the most diverse and most studied tropical ecosystems. The researchers estimate that there are roughly 333,000 insect species in this region alone. And when they scaled those numbers up globally, they estimated that the real number of insect species out there is somewhere between 14 and 20 million. That, my friends, it's a lot of bugs. I will not complain about how many bugs I have on me when I'm sitting on my porch or out like that, because it could be a heck of a lot worse. Keith Urban coming up, 95.7 WCRC.
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0: This concludes this test of the emergency alert system. Had this been an actual emergency, the emergency tone you just heard would have been followed by official information, news, or reports. This concludes this test of the emergency alert system.
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0: Ella Langley and B. Hurt, 95.7 WCRC. Well, St. Anthony's Church is going to have their copings replaced, which will result in a road closure. So, therefore, East St. Louis Avenue is going to be closed from North 4th Street to North 3rd Street. That starts today, will be done on Friday, at least this part of it. It's going to open back up for the weekend, will that road, but then it will be closed once again next Monday through Friday. So again, East St. Louis Avenue closed from North 4th Street to North 3rd Street beginning today, continuing tomorrow, open back up for the weekend, and then be closed again Monday through Friday of next week. More information can be found by going to our local news page found at effinghamradio.com.
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1: ABC News, I'm Sherry Preston. A not guilty plea entered on behalf of David Hearn, the former Olympian accused of vandalizing the Lincoln Memorial reflecting pool. Norm Eisen is his lawyer.
2: The evidence will establish, as we have stated today, Mr. Hearn is innocent.
1: He says if his client can be charged with felony for simply touching the reflecting pool water, which is what he says Hearn did, every American should be alarmed. Right after President Trump declared the ceasefire dead, Iran and the U.S. began trading airstrikes. The national average price for gas also jumped 6 cents a gallon on renewed fighting. Sales of previously owned homes slowed in June. Sales fell 2.4%. Home prices were up, though. The median price for a home in the U.S. right now is $440,600. Karolina Mukhova ending Coco Gauff's run at Wimbledon today. The match ending in a tiebreaker. Mukhova moves on to the final to be played on Saturday. This is ABC News. An attempt by cities, towns, and counties to help their workers lose pounds is creating a new strain on public funds.
3: A few years ago, the city of Fort Worth started offering GLP-1 drugs to employees as part of their insurance coverage. Now,
4: that one category alone is actually over 40%.
3: Kristen Smith is Fort Worth's Director of Human Resources.
4: I describe it as a runaway train.
3: And now cities nationwide are taking a closer look at weight loss drugs.
4: The most immediate way to reduce the spend in this category is to change the coverage.
3: Translation, to drop the coverage of GLP-1s. Jim Ryan, ABC News in Dallas-Fort Worth.
1: The New York Times, Daily News, and other media outlets are asking a federal judge to impose sanctions on OpenAI for copyright infringement. They are saying they're demanding the release of data sets and logs that could show how ChatGPT uses their copyrighted news content. They say their work's being siphoned off and spat back out to customers without the credit that's due. Sherry Preston, ABC News.
5: 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Because Grainger delivers the industrial-grade products he needs to keep mixers, conveyors, and packaging equipment moving.

0: Your foot was on the gas, and her life was on the line. Speeding catches up with you.
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2: Scattered showers and thunderstorms are expected this afternoon, mainly after 5 p.m., with a high near 89. Storms continue tonight with a low around 71. Friday brings a 30% chance of storms, high near 86, with more rain possible Friday night. It's currently 84 degrees in Effingham. It currently feels like 94 degrees.
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Brad Paisley and Whiskey Lullaby kicking off our 11 o'clock hour here on Lunch with a Side of Fry. Eric Fry still hanging out here with you. Come up, got some Hardy on the way, Kenny Chesney and Young, plus Luke Combs and Be By You, some Brooks and Dunn, as well as

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1: Y'all, it is your boy Jelly Roll. Somehow you can make a heart of
2: 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Hey, this is Morgan Wallen. And there's always a couple time to take your place. But I
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0: Hardy and favorite country song here on 95.7 WCRC. Well, I told you about that road closure earlier at East St. Louis Avenue. Well, it's been a while since we've done a complete check of our area. So here are some of the road construction, road closure projects that are going on. U.S. Route 40 between Montrose and Greenup still closed. I-57 north of Effingham still having some construction done. Same thing with I-70 Altamont Interchange still doing road construction. Interstate 57 Neoga Interchange still having some construction done on that one. Klein Road in Martinsville still having road construction done there. Evergreen Avenue Bridge is still being worked on, as well as parts of Jefferson Avenue going to be closed throughout the next couple of weeks. Baker Street Overpass as well getting worked on once again, plus that East St. Louis Avenue closure we told you about. If you want more information on all of the road construction happening in our area, right now there's 9 things of construction happening in our area. Make sure you go over to our road construction page, brought to you by Hetzel's Overland Transport and Poverty Trucking over at effinghamradio.com.
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4: 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I guess after 43 years in business, the time was bound to come that some of our work family members were going to enter into retirement. 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

0: Kenny Chesney and Young on 95.7 WCRC. Well, a six-pack of mysterious metallic orbs that washed up on a secluded beach in Australia caused a bit of alarm, but experts say it's likely debris from an Earth spacecraft. Australian authorities first approached the orbs in hazmat suits and established a safety perimeter before determining they were safe. The mystery about where the orbs came from was heightened because they didn't have the usual scorch marks of objects that fall through Earth's atmospheres. Flinders University space junk expert Alex Gorman said that means the orbs are likely from a rocket stage that didn't get out of the atmosphere. Gorman added these kinds of objects already have a funny nickname in the space science community. Quote, they're actually known as space balls. And they can be found years after launch, is perhaps not something that anyone would have seen landing. So, what a weird thing. First of all, I didn't know that there was a space junk expert at a university. But there you go. Now you learn something new. So, kids, if you're looking for a new career, you want a goal to drive for, maybe that is the one. Thomas, right on the way, 95.7 WCRC.
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0: Luke Combs and Be By You, 95.7 WCRC. Well, don't forget this Saturday, come on out and join us at the Glenwood Summer Block Party with their Wild Foam Adventure Foam Party. They're going to have at 101 East Rickleman Drive there in Effingham. 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This is going on from noon to 2 out at the Glenwood Assisted Living of Effingham. I'll be out there from 11:30 to 12:30 or so. So come out and say hi to me, and Bob will be out there hanging out as well. More information can be found by going to our website, effinghamradio.com.
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9: I'm Jeff Nally on the Cromwell Ag Radio Network. Wall Street and oil prices holding steadier today in the wait and see that will wondering what comes next after President Trump raised doubts about the temporary truce with the war with Iran. In fact, he said, quote, it's canceled. The S&P 500 rose 0.4% on track to recover its loss from the day before, even though the United States launched new airstrikes against Iran, which responded by targeting U.S. allies in the Middle East. The Dow Jones Industrial Average up 0.3% and the NASDAQ Composite 0.5% higher. Now, the oil market prices gave back some of their jumps from the day before. Price of a barrel of Brent crude, the international standard, fell 0.5%, $77.61. That's down from $78.02 yesterday, still above the $71.80 price from the end of last week. The worry is that a return to a full-blown war would block oil tankers from the Strait of Hormuz and prevent the delivery of crude from the Persian Gulf to customers around the world. It's a situation that continues to wear on. September corn down a penny and a half, 433 and a half. The December down a penny and three quarters at 454 and a half. August soybeans down 8, 1185 and a quarter. November down 5 and a half at 1186 and three quarters. September wheat 13 and a quarter higher, 621 and a quarter. I'm Jeff Nally.
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2: ABC News, I'm Michelle Franzen. There are security questions about the new Air Force One plane gifted from Qatar. President Trump telling reporters he was flying back from Europe on the old Air Force One so U.S. troops in the U.K. could see the new plane.
3: Multiple sources say the Secret Service urged the president not to fly on the new plane out of Turkey due to differences in the security capabilities from the older version of Air Force One. More than a dozen Senate Democrats sent a letter earlier this week to the Secretary of the Air Force and the government contractor that converted the Qatari jet, pointing to reports that taxpayers might have spent $1 billion to outfit it for the president's use. The senators voiced the concern that certain upgrades might have been skipped to rush the plane into service.
2: ABC's Stephen Portnoy. The Air Force says it's revoked promotions for 135 airmen, saying it discovered an isolated scoring error on a required promotional exam. A new separate batch of airmen wrongly denied promotions will now move up. Former U.S. Olympian David Hearn appeared in court pleading not guilty for allegedly damaging the reflecting pool liner. This is ABC News. In Mississippi, the family of 18-year-old Nolan Wells, who died while celebrating the July 4th holiday on Horn Island with friends, are searching for answers in his death. State authorities suspect Wells might have drowned, but are still investigating. Family attorney Ben Crump says they are doing their own independent investigation, including their own autopsy.
4: We're trying to be very transparent because the family has some concerns about the state of Mississippi doing an investigation of the death of a young black man where young white students may be looked at as having some culpability. So the family is concerned about that.
2: The family says they also plan to have private investigators speak with witnesses. Starting Sunday, you'll have to pay more for a first-class forever stamp. It's going from 78 cents to 82 cents. It is the sixth hike in the last 5 years for the forever stamp. Michelle Franzen, ABC News.
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12: Showers and thunderstorms are expected today, mainly after 5 p.m., with a high near 89. The chance of rain is 60%, with rainfall amounts less than a tenth of an inch possible. Tonight, storms continue through early Friday, with lows around 70. Friday brings a 40% chance of showers and a high near 85. Friday night, a 70% chance of storms with lows around 68. It's currently 86 degrees in Effingham. It currently feels like 99 degrees.
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Pam Tillis, maybe it was Memphis. Starting off our noon hour here on Lunch with a Side of Fry, Eric Fry hanging out here with you. Coming up, got some Bailey Zimmerman on the way, Tracy Lawrence and Paint Me a Birmingham, plus some Jordan Davis, Joe Diffie, and the lady who you can see coming up at the FGM County Fair August 8th. That's now less than a month away. Jody Messina on the way this hour as well. Right now, it's Post Malone and Morgan Wallen with I Had Some Help here on 95.7 WCRC.

0: Bailey Zimmerman Chevy Silverado, 95.7 WCRC. Well, don't forget, going on tomorrow night, it is Relay for Life of Effingham County, taking place at Topples Community Park, 5 to 8 p.m. is when it is all going on. There's going to be some yummy food trucks there, as well as great fundraising opportunities. And just as we talked about yesterday with Ron and Becky, the Survivor Lap is so cool. The pinwheels are such a great idea. It is all such a great, great atmosphere. So make sure you come and check it out. Again, that's going on this Friday. That's tomorrow at Topples Community Park, 5 to 8 p.m. If you'd like more information, make sure you go over to our community calendar, found at effinghamradio.com.
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0: Tracy Lawrence, Paint Me a Birmingham, here on 95.7 WCRC. Well, Gen Z is increasingly moving back in with mom and dad or never leaving in the first place. According to a recent analysis of U.S. Census data, nearly one in five Americans between the ages of 25 and 34 now live with their parents or grandparents, the highest level on record. Experts say a tough combination of expensive housing, high mortgage rates, rising rents, and a challenging job market is making it harder for Gen Z to reach traditional milestones like buying a home or living on their own. While some see it as a sign that adulthood is being delayed, researchers say it's more accurate to think of it as a later start than a lost opportunity. Many Gen Zers still hope to become homeowners someday, but for now, living with family has become a practical way to save money and navigate an increasingly expensive economy. My kids are already looking forward to leaving the house. They already are asking, when can we move out? When do we get to have our own place and do our own things? And I just kind of nod and like, yeah, you don't all know what that is going to mean, but sure, if you're wanting to do it, that's totally great. My wife has a different feeling though, so that's okay. George Strait coming up, 95.7 WCRC.
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heavy. 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

0: Jordan Davis and Turn This Truck Around here on 95.7 WCRC. Well, I want to let you know that the Effingham County Highway Department is going to be oiling more roads today. Now, this is weather dependent. That is going on a bunch of places. Airport Road from Highway 45 to 1425th Street, Dutch Lane, Highway 45 to 1200th Street, and Old State Police Road from 1550th Street to 1800th Street. The work will result in traffic delays, so please plan accordingly in those areas. They're hoping to have it all done today. If you'd like more information, make sure you go over to our local news page found at effinghamradio.com.
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1: ABC News, I'm Michelle Franzen. In Maine, Democratic Senate candidate Graham Plattner released a video saying he will drop out of the Senate race. Plattner has been facing multiple allegations of sexual misconduct. The latest one, a claim of sexual assault by a former girlfriend. He denies the allegations. State Democrats now scrambling to replace him on the ballot. More from ABC political director Avery Harper.
2: Plattner is actually still involved in this process. A public declaration that he intends to withdraw is not enough for the Maine Secretary of State. We have to see him submit paperwork to withdraw his name from contention in this race. And so we'll be watching closely to see exactly when he does that. He has to do that by July 13th.
1: Renewed tensions between the U.S. and Iran, with the U.S. targeting Iran's military sites. That after Iran fired on ships in the Strait of Hormuz. Iran also carried out strikes on U.S. military installations in the region. And on Wall Street, stocks are clawing back after several days of losses. They're up right now. This is ABC News. Protests continue in Houston after a Mexican national and father of three was shot and killed by ICE agents. Homeland Security officials say it was in self-defense. The family of Lorenzo Salgado Arujo say he lived in the U.S. for more than three decades. Here's ABC's John Quinones.
3: Growing outrage in Houston after a man was shot and killed by ICE agents earlier this week. New video appears to show the moment an ICE agent cuts off a white van. Later, also seen in disturbing new video from a passing car, Lorenzo Salgado Araujo lying bleeding on the street, surrounded by agents.
1: 80s music icon Bonnie Tyler has died after battling an illness.
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1: 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Michelle Franzen, ABC News.
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12: Showers and thunderstorms are expected today, mainly after 5 p.m., with a high near 89. The chance of rain is 60%, with rainfall amounts less than a tenth of an inch possible. Tonight, storms continue through early Friday, with lows around 70. Friday brings a 40% chance of showers and a high near 85. Friday night, a 70% chance of storms with lows around 68. It's currently 86 degrees in Effingham. It currently feels like 99 degrees.
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0: Riley Green and Change My Mind, 95.7 WCRC. Well, I want to let you know, going on right now, there is an American Red Cross blood drive. This is taking place down in Olney, the Olney VFW post 4226 and auxiliary. It's happening at 205 North Walnut Street in Olney. But it only goes on until 5 o'clock, so make sure if you are wanting to donate blood, you stop on by. If not, there are more blood drive opportunities happening later this week. We'll tell you more about those coming up in just a moment, as well as some Clint Black on the way right here on 95.7 WCRC.
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5: 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And remember, the big parade tonight at 7 p.m.
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nodded my guitar and said, "What do you do?" I said, "I sing for a

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I said, you'll see what I mean if you show up tonight. He said, I doubt you'll change my opinion. 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

0: Kenny Chesney, Carry On, 95.7 WCRC. Well, I told you about one blood drive taking place today. There's two more blood drive opportunities happening at the end of this week. One down in Clay County, one at the Knights of Columbus in Newton. Both those taking place tomorrow. One at the Clay County Health Department at East 12th Street in Flora. The other at the Newton Knights of Columbus at South Van Buren Street. Both those going on tomorrow. If you'd like more information, make sure you go over to our community calendar found at effinghamradio.com.
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0: 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Well, make sure you mark your calendar. 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
10: I'm Jeff Alley on the Cromwell Ag Radio Network. EPA should put cancer warnings on pesticides, quote, linked to cancer. That's the opinion of the Center for Biological Diversity in an emergency petition that they have filed with the EPA. Amending the label regulations would ensure that EPA satisfies its FIFRA duty to include all warnings necessary to protect human health, according to the petition. They're referring to the Federal Insecticide, Fungicide, and Rodenticide Act. Now, the petition comes a couple of weeks after the Supreme Court limited the types of lawsuits plaintiffs can file in state court alleging harm by pesticides. A review conducted by the center found that EPA has required cancer warnings on 69 of 4,919 labels, or 1.4% for products, quote, containing an active ingredient that the agency itself designated as a likely human carcinogen, the center said in a press release yesterday. The warning is included on 1.1% of products with an ingredient designated as a, quote, possible human carcinogen. Federal agencies must respond to petitions within, quote, a reasonable time. That's a phrase that has been interpreted to give them considerable discretion for a response. I'm Jeff Nally.
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1: ABC News, I'm Michelle Franz, and David Hearn, the former Olympian accused of vandalizing the pool lining of the Lincoln Memorial reflecting pool, appeared in court today. He pleaded not guilty to a felony charge. Last week, after being indicted, U.S. Attorney Jeanine Pirro alleged witnesses saw the defendant rip a piece of recently installed sealant on June 19th. After the proceeding, his attorney Norm Eisen called said this.
2: If Mr. Hearn can be charged with a felony for touching the reflecting pool, every American is at risk.
1: In an interview with ABC News, Hearn says he bent down to touch an already cracked piece that floated to the surface. Renewed tensions between the U.S. and Iran leading to a breakdown in the ceasefire, the U.S. carrying out strikes on Iranian targets after Iran fired on ships in the Strait of Hormuz. Fans remembering Bonnie Tyler, who died after an illness. The singer, best known for her 80s hit Total Eclipse of the Heart, was being treated at a Portugal hospital. She was 75. Michelle Franz in ABC News. Mortgage rates edging higher. Freddie Mac says a 30-year fixed rate rose to 6.49%. That's up from 6.43% last week. And the rise in borrowing costs along with monthly payments could sideline potential home buyers. Rising home prices, also a concern. Sales of pre-owned houses down in most parts of the country last month.
3: The one bright spot for sellers was the Northeast, where existing home sales rose from May to June. Nationally, though, sales were down 2.4% month over month. Looking back to 2025, though, the National Association of Realtors says sales of pre-owned homes jumped 2.8% between June of last year and June of this.
1: ABC's Jim Ryan. In Maine, Graham Plattner says he's dropping out of the Senate race. He says due to funding issues, the Democratic nominee facing a string of allegations, including sexual misconduct and a new claim of sexual assault by a former girlfriend. Plattner denies the allegations. He still needs to file official paperwork to suspend his campaign. Michelle Franz in ABC News.
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12: Tonight brings showers and thunderstorms, mainly before early morning, with lows near 70. Friday has a chance of storms before early afternoon, then partly sunny skies and highs near 85. Friday night, showers likely after early morning, lows around 68. Saturday, a chance of showers and thunderstorms, highs near 83. It's currently 88 degrees in Effingham. It currently feels like 101 degrees.

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Lone Star, and I'm already there. Starting off the final hour of lunch with a side of fry for this Thursday. Coming up this hour, besides me getting the hiccups, it's Shaboozy and Jelly Roll with Amen. Also got some John Party on the way, working on that night shift. Ella Langley and Morgan Wallen coming up, as well as some John, Michael Montgomery, and Shania Twain with Man, I Feel Like a Woman. That's all on the way right now. It's Russell Dickerson and Blue Tacoma, 95.7 WCRC.

0: Shaboozy and Jelly Roll with Amen 95.7 at WCRC. Time now for your recipe for the day. This sounds yummy. It is slow cooker jerked short ribs. Does take 6 hours and 15 minutes, so it may be a little late to start tonight, but you will need some beef short ribs, apricot preserves, as well as some cider vinegar. It is a beginner level recipe. This easy weeknight dinner lets your slow cooker do all the heavy lifting. Serve the fork tender meat over some mashed potatoes. This sounds really good. I may be trying this. Me and my wife are always talking about how we like short ribs. We've had them before, but it's just hard to find recipes for them. So maybe that is one. If you want to make this tonight, all you got to do is just look up slow cooker jerked short rib recipe, and it'll pop right up. That is your recipe for the day.
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0: John Party and Night Shift here on 95.7 WCRC. Well, don't forget that going on this Saturday, it is Enduring Freedom Ministries Mason Distribution Day, taking place 9 to 11:15 a.m. Again, if you need to get signed up, you can either call 217-868-5293, 217-240-0059, or the best way is just go to my-christian-space.com. 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

0: Ella Langley and Morgan Wallen with I Can't Love You Anymore here on 95.7 WCRC. This is a sweet love story for our feel-good story of the day. A California wedding took an unforgettable turn when the bride's parents surprised the couple with a recording from the bride's childhood. Jordan Rosenberg and Max Creamer were celebrating their reception when audio of a four-year-old Jordan describing her future wedding was played for guests. The decades-old recording, young Jordan talked about wedding details, named friends who would attend, and then answered a question about who her future husband would be. Her answer? Max. That's right. The groom was stunned, and the room erupted in disbelief. Jordan later said she was just as surprised as everyone else. The emotional moment has since gone viral online, drawing millions of views and sparking plenty of talk about fate and coincidence. How great is that? Knowing at four, this is the person that you're going to marry. See, my son at four just wanted to keep marrying my wife, which I keep telling him he can't do that. But anyways, that is your feel-good story for the day. And that is it for me here on this Thursday. I'll be back finally Friday edition of Lunch with a Side of Fried tomorrow. Till then, Chris Randolph is coming in. Make sure you spread that kindness. It's always free. It's always available. And it always helps everybody involved. Till I talk to you tomorrow, have a great and safe rest of your day.
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11: Good afternoon. I'm Jeff Nally on the Cromwell Ag Radio Network. The Chicago Board of Trade this afternoon finishes much the way it started. The corn market lower, the soybean market in double-digit losses, but wheat futures on the day finishing higher between 7 and 3 quarters and 12 cents a bushel up. Soybeans from a nickel to 15 and a half lower, and the corn market from 2 1/4 to 4 1/4 cents a bushel down. Now, for the product market, soybean oil today trading between 90 cents and 95 cents lower. Soybean meal prices today between $4.20 and $5.10 higher. Rice was higher while cotton futures fell. Live cattle futures in the October contracts down $1.95 at $231.60. Feeder cattle October $5.30 lower at $349.32. The lean hog market in the October 12 cents higher at $85.65 a hundred. Chicago Board of Trade had September corn down 3 1/2, 431 1/2. December down 4 1/4, 452. The March at 467 1/4, down 4 1/4. August soybeans today down 15 1/2 at 1177 3/4. The September at 1170 down 13 1/2. The November down 10 3/4 at 1181 1/2. Wheat September 12 higher, 619 3/4. I'm Jeff Dowling.

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1: ABC News, I'm Michelle Franzen. The U.S. saying it has not carried out any new strikes in Iran since last night following reports of explosions in Iran. Iran also targeting U.S. military installations in the region. The tensions come as Iran held burial services for the former supreme leader killed in the initial days of the war. Here's ABC's Patrick Revo.
2: The funeral has not been disrupted. We obviously see here the Iranian regime attempting to use this as an orchestrated display of unity. It's brought out onto the streets its most hardcore conservative supporters. Of course, there are millions of Iranians who also don't support the regime. It is also a show of defiance from the regime, and it's one that's well timed because it's coming as we see the ceasefire fall apart and once again the U.S. striking Iran.
1: Former U.S. Olympian David Hearn pleading not guilty to a felony charge in court. He's accused of vandalizing the new liner at the Lincoln Memorial Reflecting Pool. At Wimbledon, American Coco Gauff losing to Carolina Mukova in a riveting semifinal match. This is ABC News. In Mississippi, the family of Nolan Wells, who died while celebrating the July 4th holiday on Horn Island with friends, are searching for answers. State authorities suspect the 18-year-old may have drowned but are still investigating. Family attorney Ben Crump says they'll conduct their own independent investigation and autopsy.
3: We're trying to be very transparent because the family has some concerns about the state of Mississippi doing an investigation of the death of a young black man where young white students may be looked at as having some culpability. So the family is concerned about that.
1: A terrifying moment on the Brooklyn Bridge yesterday as a man was seen scaling the bridge's cables.
4: The person was walking across the steel cables from a pillar on the bridge, forcing police to restrict traffic and launch a rescue mission. They later took the climber into custody.
1: ABC's Sophie Flay. On Wall Street this hour, stocks are up. Michelle Franzen, ABC News.
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10: Showers and thunderstorms are likely tonight, mainly before early morning, with a low near 70. Friday brings a chance of storms and a high near 85. Rain chances increase Friday night with a low around 68. Saturday remains mostly cloudy with a high near 83. It's currently 88 degrees in Effingham. It currently feels like 101 degrees.
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15: Crank up the-

one of their many, many, many hits, country music duo, duo of the year. Brooks and Donna Fears, an award for a duo. They're going to win it. Neon Moon, great song. It's Chris Randolph here. Reba coming up. Kane Brown after Phil Vassar.

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0: Kane Brown and woman, and he's opened up in an interview that he says he's glad he's still alive after being hit in the ear by a 150-mile-per-hour golf ball. Wow, yep, he's lucky to be alive. Sometimes those things do not end well. But here's good news. Lauren Elena and Kane Brown have reunited for a new song, Never Been in Love. So I can't wait to hear that one. Kenny Chesney, he's doing great out in Vegas. He's giving the audiences the good stuff, and we'll play that song for you coming up next. Plus, he's getting his own exhibit at the CMA Hall of Fame.
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0: there's Keith Urban, Mr. Yacht Rock himself, with his new Yacht Rock album, and that's Waste of Time. It's Chris Randolph here. Luke Combs coming up next, and Luke Combs has done it. Of course, he keeps shattering records, but he shattered another one. His 4th of July concert in Gothenburg, Sweden, broke the attendance record for the country concerts at the venue with an astonishing, a whopping 60,826 fans.
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1: ABC News, I'm Michelle Franz, and the U.S. and Iran renewing strikes this week, leading to a break in that temporary ceasefire. The U.S. hitting Iranian targets in response for Iran shooting at ships in the Strait of Hormuz. ABC's Patrick Reville says the conflict comes as Iranians hold funeral services for the late Supreme Leader.
2: Iran says that the U.S. Struck two railway bridges on the railway route from Tehran to the city of Mashhad, where the funeral of Ayatollah Khamenei is taking place. We understand from Iran that trains were disrupted. Some trains were delayed by the destruction of these two bridges. And Iran's foreign ministry has linked the strikes to the funeral.
1: Iran also targeting American bases in the Middle East. U.S. Olympian David Hearn appeared in court pleading not guilty for allegedly damaging the Lincoln Memorial reflecting pole liner. His client claims he's a scapegoat. Severe heat taxing residents in the southeast. Dangerous triple-digit heat index is building through Saturday. This is ABC News. Protests continuing in Houston after a Mexican national and father of three was shot and killed by ICE agents. Homeland Security officials say Lorenzo Salgado Orujo was trying to ram agents with his car and that officer shot in self-defense. The family says he lived in the U.S. for more than three decades and was killed on his way to work. Here's ABC's John Quinones.
3: Growing outrage in Houston after a man was shot and killed by ICE agents earlier this week. New video appears to show the moment an ICE agent cuts off a white van. Later, also seen in disturbing new video from a passing car, Lorenzo Salgado Araujo lying bleeding on the street, surrounded by agents.
1: In Maine, Graham Plattner says he's dropping out of the Senate race due to funding issues, he says. The Democratic nominee was facing a string of allegations, including a new claim of sexual assault by a former girlfriend. Plattner denies the allegations. I'm Michelle Franzen, ABC News.
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7: Tonight brings showers and thunderstorms likely before midnight, then again early Friday morning. Lows near 70. Friday has a chance of storms before 1 p.m., then partly sunny with highs near 85. Friday night, storms likely after 1 a.m., lows around 68. Saturday stays mostly cloudy with a 50% chance of showers and storms, highs near 83. It's currently 90 degrees in Effingham. It currently feels like 102 degrees.
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0: The National Weather Service in Paducah has issued a severe thunderstorm warning for northeastern Wayne County, northern Edwards County, until 5 p.m. At 4:16 p.m., a severe thunderstorm was located 9 miles southeast of Clay City, or 13 miles southeast of Flora, moving east at 25 miles per hour. Expected hazards include 60 miles per hour wind gusts and penny-sized hail. This is a radar-indicated threat. The following impacts are expected. Expect damage to roofs, siding, and trees. Locations impacted include West Salem, Bone Gap, and Mount Erie.
1: All right, coming up next, we're 1,000 miles from nowhere. That actually sounds like fun. Dwight Yoakam on the way. Also, Randy Houser, George Burge, and a Luke Bryan song, Ride, Ride, Ride, by request.
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0: Ride, George Burge and Lou Bryan. Maybe you're riding around and listening. I'm so happy that you're listening at work, in the car. Maybe you're home. Lou Bryan has a brand new album coming out in September. Cannot wait for that. Of course, I can wait for fall. It's just amazing. Summer's already just flying by. Of course, experts say that that's pretty common, that summer is a fast season anyway. And they offer ways that you can slow it down. I'll tell you some of those ways coming up here in just the next few minutes. Plus, Carrie Underwood, Willie Nelson, and Joe Nichols.
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the National Weather Service in Paducah has issued a severe thunderstorm warning for northwestern Wabash County, northern Edwards County, until 5:45 p.m. At 4:55 p.m., a severe thunderstorm was located near West Salem, or near Albion, moving east at 25 miles per hour. Expected hazards include 60 miles per hour wind gusts and quarter-size hail. This is a radar-indicated threat. The following impacts are expected. Hail damage to vehicles is expected. Expect wind damage to roofs, siding, and trees. Locations impacted include Mount Carmel, West Salem, Belmont, and Bone Gap,

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1: ABC News, I'm Michelle Franz, and strikes between the U.S. and Iran ramping up after Iran fired on ships in the Strait of Hormuz this week. The skirmishes come as Iran held funeral processions and prayers for the former supreme leader killed in the initial days of the war. ABC News contributor and retired Army Lieutenant General Doug Lute calling the recent conflict a setback.
2: Of course, the U.S. killed Iran's leader, right? So this is just the most strategic dimension of this tit-for-tat back and forth that basically leads us nowhere. It leads us into a continued stalemate and a continued closure of the Strait of Hormuz. So this is not good news. And in effect, we're back to where we were 3 weeks ago before the so-called ceasefire agreement.
1: David Hearn, the Olympian accused of vandalizing the pool lining at the Lincoln Memorial Reflecting Pool, appeared in court today. He pleaded not guilty to a felony charge. At Wimbledon, American Coco Gauff losing to Karolina Muchova in the riveting semifinal match. This is ABC News. In Maine, Democratic Senate candidate Graham Plattner releasing a video saying he's dropping out of the Senate race. Plattner had been facing multiple allegations, the latest a claim of sexual assault by a former girlfriend. He denies the allegations. State Democrats now scrambling to replace him on the ballot. More from ABC political director Avery Harper.
3: Troy Jackson, who was a progressive gubernatorial candidate, he is somebody who was a logger. He was endorsed by Bernie Sanders in that gubernatorial primary that he did not win. He is running. We know that CDC alum and public health official in Maine, Nirav Shah, he is also among the names of folks who are throwing their hat in the ring to become the next nominee in this race.
1: Plattner says he plans to file the former paperwork to withdraw his name on Monday. A dangerous heat wave smothering millions in the southeast, with real and feel-like temperatures expected to climb through Saturday from Virginia to Florida. Michelle Franz in ABC News.
4: Of all that'll be $84.52.
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11: Showers and thunderstorms are likely tonight, mainly before early morning, with a low near 70. Friday brings a chance of storms, high near 85. Friday night, showers likely, low near 68. Saturday, a 50% chance of storms, high near 83. It's currently 84 degrees in Effingham. It currently feels like 90 degrees.
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Once 36, once 23. It's hard to believe, but you're gonna miss this. You're gonna want this back.

Trace Atkins, and you're going to miss this. Yep. Keep your eyes open. Keep those memories going. It is Chris Randolph, King George on the way, Megan Maroney after Miranda.

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6: 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Yeah, baby!
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0: Megan Maroney and Beautiful Things. It is Chris Randolph here. Appreciate you tuning in. And Megan Maroney takes the top spot on one of the country charts this week with Beautiful Things, marking her fourth number one on that chart. So congratulations to her. And Beautiful Things is a beautiful thing. And Brooks and Dunn coming up next. Also plays some Blake Shelton and Jason Aldean. And he's done something that very few have done. I'll tell you what it is coming up next.
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0: It's All American Country 95.7 WCRC. It is Chris Randolph. Get ready for the ultimate summer celebration. The Glenwood Assisted Living of Effingham is throwing an epic summer block party on Saturday, July the 11th. We're talking sizzling cookouts, live music that'll get you moving, bounce houses for the kids, vendor booths, craft tables, amazing raffle prizes. 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Don't miss out. And WCRC, we're going to be there live 11:30 until 12:30 p.m. See you there.
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0: Morgan Wallen and Don't We, it is Chris Randolph. Orkin has released their annual ranking of the most bed bug infested cities in the country. Chicago continues its reign at number one. Yep, worst city for the critters for the sixth year in a row. Ohio is the most represented state on the pest control company's list this year with six cities in the top 50. Well, a friend of mine says the way you get rid of, like, bed bugs and cockroaches, I mean, you just start charging them rent, they'll leave. Coming up, Diamond Rio and Meet in the Middle.
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2: ABC News, I'm Michelle Franzen. Tensions escalating between the U.S. and Iran, with both launching strikes since Iran fired on ships in the Strait of Hormuz. That's led to a slowdown of shipping traffic in the waterway. ABC's Louis Martinez has more.
3: This is a kind of a situation that we find ourselves in, and this was supposedly the type of situation that was not supposed to be occurring during this time frame for the Memorandum of Understanding, as both Iran and the United States worked towards some kind of a nuclear deal.
2: In Utah, the preliminary hearing continuing for Tyler Robinson, charged in the murder of conservative influencer Charlie Kirk. A judge today allowing prosecutors to show a video interview played in court with Robinson's former roommate and romantic partner talking about his conversations with Robinson. The Air Force revoking promotions for 135 airmen, saying it discovered an isolated scoring error on a required promotion exam. A separate batch of 135 airmen wrongly denied promotions due to that testing error are now being promoted. This is ABC News. Protests in Houston continue after a father of three was shot and killed by ICE agents. Family members say Lorenzo Salgado Arujo was killed while on his way to work. Homeland Security officers say that officers acted in self-defense. ABC's John Quinones is on scene.
4: I'm standing on the corner of Canal Street here on the east side of Houston, where there was a big protest here last night, hundreds of people. And then now there's a growing, it's the site of a growing memorial for the victim of the shooting, the father of three, immigrant from Mexico who's been here with his three sons, three American-born sons, college students, college graduates, in fact, for more than almost 35 years.
2: Mortgage rates ticking up. Freddie Mac says a 30-year fixed rate rose to 6.49%, up from 6.43% last week. The rise in borrowing costs could sideline potential home buyers. Michelle Franzen, ABC News.
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11: Showers and thunderstorms are likely tonight, mainly before 4 a.m., with a low around 70. Friday has a 40% chance of storms before 2 p.m., high near 85. Friday night, storms likely between 1 a.m. and 4 a.m., low around 68. Saturday, a 50% chance of storms, high near 83. It's currently 84 degrees in Effingham. It currently feels like 94 degrees.
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1: Luke Bryan kicking some dust up, and this is Chris Randolph, and it won't be long before he'll be releasing some new stuff for us. Cannot wait for that. Luke Bryan's brand new album is going to drop in September. Going to play you some Jake Owen, Pam Tillis, and Russell Dickerson. Happen to Me coming up next.
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0: That's Russell Dickerson. Happened to me. It's Chris Randolph. Forget romantic partners. A new survey finds 49% of dog parents say their dog is actually their ultimate soulmate. For 9 in 10, their connection with their dog is a soul-level bond, as they put it, and they see them as a true kindred spirit, not just a pet. And half of dog moms and dads say their pup is their first source of comfort when they come home from a tough day. And a lot of them say that they like the fact that, you know, the dog doesn't steal the last bit of ice cream in the container in the freezer either.
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